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7: Home half of the third, and Carlos Rodon delivers to Connor Wong. And that one fouled back. Nothing in one on the catcher. He's hitting 275, a homer, and 14 knocked in. The 0-1. That's down and in. Red Sox made the move to replace Alex Cora at the end of April with Chad Tracy. They haven't been to the playoffs since 2021. They were 81-81 last year. The pitch, swing and a miss.

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2: All right, Christine, thanks. Max Schumann will be the automatic runner at second base as we move to the 10th. And a new pitcher for the Red Sox will be the right-hander Justin Slayton, the 28-year-old from Longview, Texas, who pitched a

0: Suzuki, and the Cubs now up 4-1 over the Brewers here in the 10th, stopping at second base, Bush.
1: Cubs scoring three in the top of the 10th, Brewers getting a couple back in the bottom of the 10th, and then
0: Wicks works his motion. Here comes the 2-2. Sanchez hits one on the ground to third, fielded by Bregman, a second for one, Porter to first, double play! Cubs win! Cubs win! They beat the Brewers 4-3 in 10.
1: Cubs Radio Network. 4-3 the final, seventh win in extra innings for the Cubs this season. That's tied for the most in baseball with the Cardinals and the Mets. The Brewers lost, snapping a five-game win streak in extra inning games. They're now 6-3 in extra innings this season. Also had extra innings in Detroit, Astros and Tigers in the 10th.
2: 2-2. And Walker drives this one deep to left field. And you can kiss it goodbye. Four rows beyond the bullpens. A three-run home run for Christian Walker. His 19th long ball of the season. And the Astros now lead this one 7-3.
1: They'd hold on for a 7-5 win in 10 innings. KBME 790 AM with the call. Astros taking the four-game series, 3-1. Their fifth consecutive series that they have won. Phillies and Mets, they had a milestone in that one.
3: The pitch, swung on, hit high in the air, right center field, pretty deep. Ewing back, track, wall, gone, number 30. Kyle Schwarber puts the Phillies on top with a two-run turnaround homer here in the top of the seventh. It is 5-4 Phillies.
1: That would be the final. Phillies win it by that 5-4 margin. Sports Radio 94 WIP. Kyle Schwarber, 2-for-5. That two-run homer, his 30th on the season, fifth 30-homer season with the Phillies. He's the first National League player with 30 homers before July since Albert Pujols in 2009.
4: I remember the first time I hit 30 home runs in 2017, and, you know, it's always felt like that was kind of like a cool number that you want to get to, and, you know, very fortunate to feel to get to this point this early, but it's not something that I truly focus on. I think it's just more the fact of trying to take care of bats, having, you know, quality bats, and trying to help any way possible those guys on the field and help them win.
1: And the Phillies get the win 5-4 over the Mets. And this one, Schwarber's 30th homer in his 80th game played this season. Fewest games played to reach 30 homers in a season by a Phillies player all time. Sports Center all night, ESPN Radio. Phillies Mets did not go extra innings like the other ones we mentioned. But speaking of going extra, how about the Mystics and Fire in the WNBA?
5: Down by three, less than 5 seconds to go. Carla Lake was able to hit a three. Can they do it again? Lake will fire. Yes! Carla Lake! Put it in the veins, Carla Lake! She does it again! And we are tied! About 4 seconds difference from game and shot.
1: Overtime, double overtime, triple overtime. They went to a fourth overtime.
5: Citron went and got Flores to get the ball. All right, she looks okay here. Cuts to the rim. She was facing me out. She's got plenty of legs. Sonia Citron in a gutty performance gives the Mystics a 2-point lead. Carla Lake takes off. At the buzzer. No! Washington hangs on. Oh, man. Carla Lake. So many huge buckets in this game. But that one would not drop.
1: WNBA League pass. And in the end, it's the Mystics with a 124-123 quadruple overtime win. Second four overtime game in WNBA history. Mystics also involved in that one. They beat the Storm back in 2001. The teams on Sunday combined for 247 points.

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3: 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So we're going Yankees with Ryan Weathers on the mound on the money line. 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
7: 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Zach Gagan and I have a show called Zoom Action, where we break down a lot of film and break down the incoming players, all that good stuff. And again, all that work gets promoted through my Twitter at BRamseyKSR.
6: You know, between Zoom Action and Zoom Calls, Zoom Diallo fits in very nicely with college basketball.
7: Absolutely. Yeah, I think Zoom might be the word of the year here in Lexington and within Big Blue Nation in 26-27.
6: You made a comment just before we went to the break about Zoom and Wilkins being good free throw shooters, and that gave you optimism that they could be better three-point shooters. Again, you're a former coach, so what is that correlation? You're not the first person to mention it. Why do coaches believe those two things can typically go hand in hand?
7: A lot of times it's really just an indicator of your mechanics. Like if you can stand there by yourself at the free throw line and knock down 80% plus of your free throws, which is what both Wilkins and Zoom did last season on pretty good volume as well, then usually it's an indicator that your mechanics are pretty sound. And, you know, so sometimes guys have their mechanics break down a little bit if they're off the dribble, if they're on the move, which obviously are tenets of shooting threes as opposed to shooting stand still on contested free throws. But generally speaking, if you have the mechanics to stand there and knock down free throws, you at least have a pretty good base to work with in terms of overall shooting mechanics, and that would eventually translate to you making a higher percentage of your threes as your career goes on.
6: When Kyle Macy was coaching at Moorhead, and Kyle was one of the best free throw shooters ever, not just here, but in college basketball, his teams were usually at or near the top in free throw percentage. And he would get asked, you know, why is that? What's your secret sauce? And he said, because the right people shoot them. It's a simple answer, but it's accurate in that if the people that are good free throw shooters on your team, you play in such a way that they get fouled the most, then you will be a good free throw shooting team 99 times out of 100, if not more. You mentioned those two guys are in the 80s. Cam Williams, up around 90 in a limited amount of shots last season. Looking at Jerome Morton, 82% out at Washington State last season. I think you could make a prediction that this will be Mark Pope's best free throw shooting team at Kentucky and have a good chance of being right.
7: Yeah, probably so. You know, you add in Milan Moncilovic, who shot 87.8% last season. Yeah, when you look at three guys in Zoom Diallo, Alex Wilkins, and Milan Moncilovic, who, you know, by a lot of people's predictions, would very possibly be Kentucky's three leading scorers next season. All of those guys are 81% plus free throw shooters, and that certainly goes to Coach Macy's point of, yeah, when the guys that have the ball in their hands the most, when the guys that do the most scoring and attacking and have the ball, when those guys are your best free throw shooters, usually it lends itself to you being a pretty darn good free throw shooting team. And I think, you know, we obviously saw Malachi Moreno make some strides as the season went on as a free throw shooter as well. And he'll be a guy that'll be at the line quite a bit too. So I think with those main guys being, you know, good or very good free throw shooters, you certainly could look at this team being up around, you know, 80% or whatever as an overall group.
6: Kentucky was trying to land Tyron Stokes, came up short to Kansas, ended up landing out on the wing Mila Moncilovic. Did they end up in as good or maybe even a better spot?
7: I think they really ended up in a better spot, and I really try to not just drink the blue Kool-Aid on that, but I really do think it's true. There are some reasons, I think, to be hesitant about wanting Tyron Stokes really at all. There's definitely some attitude concerns there, and just whether he impacts winning at the highest levels or not. I've been courtside watching him play multiple times, and it's not always the prettiest thing. He obviously is extremely talented, and there was a reason why we wanted him, but I think getting a guy who's a college basketball veteran, a guy who's averaged 16.9 points on a top 10 team that also brings the elite shooting that he brings, which Stokes wouldn't have necessarily brought to Kentucky. I really do think this really ended up working out better. And that's not to say that, you know, well, you never wanted Stokes or anything like that. That's not true. He was a supreme talent, and Kentucky at the time needed to get him, and they didn't. But then, you know, the situation worked out with Moncilovic. And yes, I really do think that, you know, if you would have just put me as the Kentucky basketball czar and let me pick one, I 100% would have picked Milan Moncilovic as my kind of final roster piece.
6: We've talked with you here today, Brandon, about what you like about this Kentucky roster for year three for Mark Pope. What are the questions that you have?
7: Yeah, I think that, you know, you still are unproven as a shooting team outside of Milan Moncilovic. Now, you know, it's a very good starting point to have the best shooter in college basketball, but ultimately you are going to need some guys to knock down shots aside from him. And I think that really, you know, almost across the board, while there are guys who have, you know, maybe done it at lower levels or done it on lower volume or maybe have some upward trajectory, like we talked about with the guards, it's still relatively unproven. And then secondly, it would be a little bit of depth. You know, I think that, you know, you have some guys with some high upside coming off of the bench. You have some guys with some high floors coming off of the bench. But I think that, you know, do you have the overall depth in terms of pure talent to really compete with some of the best teams in college basketball? I think that between shooting and depth, those are probably the two things that I really am going to be looking for early on in the season to see if Kentucky can maybe calm some of those concerns. And if they can do that, I think that's where we really start to talk about this team having some Final Four aspirations.
6: Do you think they ultimately will be at their best with Milan as a four or as a three?
7: I think some of that has to do with, you know, like how far along Usman Ngai and some of those, you know, if Justin McBride is you know, playing at a really high level, I think some of that will almost come down to other guys. But I do like Milan at the three just because I think that'll be ultimately Kentucky's best offensive option, and I really do want to kind of lean in just being elite offensively this year. And I think it could help Kentucky rebound a little bit better too. Milan's not a great rebounder, so having him at the four would make that pretty tough. I think I would rather have, you know, some strength in there with McBride or the athleticism of Usman Ngai at the four to help the rebounding efforts also, and then with what those guys can do in terms of spacing the floor as well. I think some of the best lineups will come with Milan at the three.
6: That is Brandon Ramsey, the former coach, now analyst for On3 Sports, KSR, at B Ramsey KSR on X. Brandon, thank you much.
7: Yep, anytime, Tom. Thank you.
6: It is the Leach Report. 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
0: 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Chase Fretz weighed less than 3 pounds when he was born. He was diagnosed with club feet and 2 brain bleeds. His doctors questioned whether he would ever walk. Chase is also autistic, but he competes in archery for Fleming County High School despite having limited use of the right side of his body. He's achieved a top 15 national ranking in 2 different events. Go to TomLeachKY.com or our Facebook page to see the latest edition of the all-resilient team. 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It is the final segment of our Monday edition of the Leach Report, and time for This Day in Wildcat History, presented by Kentucky Roadshow Sports Cards and Memorabilia. 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Bob Burrow was an All-America player for Kentucky and under Coach Rupp, and was born on this day. Kudos to Corey Lannery on an amazing career as a jockey. He retired yesterday after 35 years and 5,152 victories, many of them coming at Churchill Downs, where he was number 2 all-time in wins behind Pat Day, 19 riding titles. His final mount was Coal Battle in the Hanshin Stakes yesterday, and typically he came rolling up the inside, like Calvin Burrell, nicknamed Borrell before him. Corey lived on that rail, and Cole Battle came up the rail. Looked like for a moment he was going to get the win, which would have been so cool. But Corey always had the great quote about the Kentucky Derby. He said he knew what it felt like to win it because in 2017, aboard Looking at Lee, he thought he rolled into the stretch and was making a move that was going to win it. Ultimately finished second, but tip of the cap to Corey Lannery on an amazing career in the saddle. Did you see the pick with Will Stein with Jerry Blanton, Derek Ramsey, and Art Still? I think Jeff Pecora was doing an interview with them. We'll get him on to talk about that. It'll show up, I'm sure, soon on BBN Tonight. And just to see those three legends from the 70s with Coach Stein was a cool picture. That'll do it for us. Leach Report coming back tomorrow. Have a good day, everybody.
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9: Welcome back, Kentucky Sports Radio, 859-280-2287. The text machine is 772-774-5254. By the way, a lot of people tell me, don't get a bug zapper because you kill good bugs. I didn't know there were good bugs. Apparently there are bugs that like
10: eat those gnats you're talking about.
9: They're not doing a very good job. We need more of the good bugs. But like good for your flowers and stuff.
10: Yeah.
9: See, I don't know this. Where do you learn bug stuff? Like I understand there are things like Larry tried to teach me a lot of this stuff and I just was like, I want to watch sports.
11: Now it's coming back to you in life.
9: It is. It's all coming back. That's exactly right. You know what I mean? It's like if you didn't learn about computers and then all of a sudden you can't operate anything, that's me. I didn't. He always tried. He'd be like, look, let's go do that. And I go, I don't know.
12: You were at home making brackets, watching March Madness.
9: That's exactly right. And reading books. But where do you learn about bugs?
12: That's a good question. I don't remember a lot of bug schooling when we were growing up. It might have been like a class or two.
9: Yeah. But we don't do, like, we do with bugs what we wouldn't do with anybody else. We just lump them all into one word.
10: True. They're all just bugs.
9: They're all just bugs. Couple things. All right. First of all, just everyone will understand what this means over the next 48 hours. But I just want to say KSR is continuing 10 to noon with me hosting, continuing for the next however long, few years. So I just want to make sure there'll be some stuff probably you'll hear this week, but it will not affect KSR 10 to 12, and we're very excited about that.
12: How long is a few years, just so Ryan and I can, you know,
10: plan? We got a plan financially.
12: We're talking like,
9: okay, listen, I'm 12, not responsible 3. For your retirement
12: plan. Yes, you are. But that's good news.
9: That is good
10: news. We ain't going anywhere.
9: Worried. And we're and it's going to be 10 to 12. There was some, you know, there were people worried that whatever, it's going to be 10 to 12. Yes. So that's good news. And just keep that in mind over the course of the next week.
10: It's great. Listening habits are already designed.
9: Listening habits are situated.
10: Yep. 10 to noon.
12: Sleep schedules right where we need them.
9: Yeah. Everybody knows. And that and includes the pre-show from 9 to 10.
10: Yeah.
9: Continuing to go. So so I just wanted to make sure everybody knew that.
12: The news is that there's not news regarding KSR.
9: When it comes to KSR, there's no news. That's exactly right. We are. And Cover Zero restarts today as well.
10: Excited. Today.
9: So
12: I tie a shirt.
9: Shane in the NFL came and said, we want you to start doing Cover Zero weekly again.
11: Yeah. Well, what's there to cover right now?
9: That's a great question.
11: Talk about bugs for an hour.
9: You might. I don't.
12: I've no accepted. No one wants to hear our NFL opinions. They want us to get,
9: I have
12: get
9: absolutely
12: wacky.
9: No idea what there is to. But we're going to figure it out. Billy got charged with the assignment of giving the news.
12: The good thing is there's been such a gap since the last show. There have been some major topics. But, you know, as we get further into the summer before it starts, it gets a little difficult.
9: Yeah. Coaches that are very unlikable. Will Wade.
12: Yeah.
9: He ain't anybody mine. Like Will Wade?
10: I haven't heard anybody say anything good about Will Wade.
9: That's a good one.
10: Yeah, that's a real good one. He may be second behind Mick Cronin.
9: But they may be the only two. Because I feel like you can find advocates for all the other coaches.
10: Well, you mentioned Todd Golden. He was one I was going to bring up.
12: I like Todd Golden right here. There's a fan at the table that likes Todd Golden.
9: There you go.
10: I do not.
9: Well, is it why? Just because?
10: He's a snot-nosed, snotty head.
9: But let me ask you this. If we brought him to coach Kentucky, would you like him?
10: I'd be right behind him all the
9: exactly.
10: way.
9: But if we brought Will Wade, I don't know if you would. If we brought Mick Cronin, I don't know if you
11: Mick
9: would.
11: Mick Cronin would come in here and you'd be, Mick, I love you, Mick.
9: First of all, that's not the voice I would use. I would not go, Mick, I love you. I would not do that.
11: You hated Cal, and then you were best friends with him.
9: I didn't hate Cal. I just thought he cheated.
11: Okay, you called him a cheater, pumpkin eater, and then you were best friends with
9: him. But Mick Cronin just seems like a jerk, doesn't he?
10: Yeah. There's too many stories out there about it.
9: Yeah.
11: Until you meet him in person, then he's a great guy and you love him.
9: He's so short, too.
11: Yeah.
10: Nothing wrong with short guys.
9: All right, fair enough. I don't think I would necessarily be a fan. Can we talk about Phil Mickelson for a second?
12: Oh my goodness, Phil.
10: Wow.
9: So I've said this a bunch over the last few years.
10: Yeah. Yep.
9: He could have been Arnold Palmer.
10: Mm-hmm.
9: He could have been beloved for the rest of his life.
10: Agreed.
9: He could have been sitting there on Master Sunday in the booth, right? He could have been golf's Charles Barkley, Arnold. Like, you pick the thing, Phil could have been it.
10: Yes.
12: Hitting those ceremonial tee shots before big tournaments. Yes. He would have been doing it all.
9: He could have been like, Tiger's the problematic one. I'm the good guy.
10: Uh-huh.
9: I've always suspected he wasn't a good guy. But, like, people believe that for a long, long time.
10: Yeah,
12: he would turn on that charm at events, do the thumbs up.
9: Because he had the smile, and he would give the thumbs up. And
10: the all shucks kind of attitude.
9: Then that story comes out Friday. There are many crazy parts of it. But let me give you the two that stick out the most to me. He's been kicked out of not one, not two, but Shannon, three golf courses.

0: later, I think it looked like I was correct about that. You can't just, like, you don't know if he was for the family, and clearly he was not.
1: Also, Phil's been married a long time. His wife has cancer.
0: His wife has cancer!
1: He's been cheating on her since she's been going through cancer battles.
0: His wife has cancer! His daughter has a health problem right now.
1: Yeah, he's done. He pulled out of the Open coming up. It's the first time he's missed it in forever.
0: Yeah, he's done. How could he ever golf again? I don't know how. Three golf clubs.
1: What about the story of him paying the guy to drive around the golf?
0: That's the other story. Yeah. Sorry, I forgot about this.
1: Yeah, I got to get to that.
0: He was cheating on his wife, and his wife became so certain he was cheating that she put tracking on his phone. He made him agree so that she could always see where he was. Because, Shannon, that's how much she knew he was cheating on her. Do you know what he did? He would go to the golf course, and he would hire a golf cart boy to drive around the course for 4 hours and act like he was playing so he could go hook up with a woman.
2: Wow.
1: Paid him $500.
0: Paying $500 to just drive the course at the pace you would drive if you were playing golf.
3: With his phone stuck in
0: with his phone in the cart so that Shannon, he could go away for 4 hours and hook up with somebody.
2: I mean, he's really put some thought into this. Hiring somebody just to do that is incredible.
0: Like, he's doing spy stuff just to cheat on his wife.
1: Yeah. This, then all the insider trading stuff he was involved in. He just seems like a terrible human.
0: He seems like one of the sleaziest dudes. Unbelievable. Just an unbelievable story. All right, I'm going to go to the phones after break. Tell me about Stockton Mortgage.
3: 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I got a closing today with Stockton Mortgage, ironically enough.
1: Congrats.
3: I got a tickle in my throat, too, but Stockton Mortgage... They get you the closing table. They got my friend.
0: So you the want your realtor right there. I got closing today.
2: For long at the closing.
0: Just get it out now.
3: Matter of fact, I did it. Now that I think about it, our buyer is a KSR listener, and he contacted me after you bought your house. 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
0: All right, we'll take a break. 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
0: This is Matt Jones with KSR, and summertime is finally here. 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
0: Welcome back, Taking Sports Radio. By the way, for all you law nerds out there, when you were in college, you read Humphrey's Executor.
3: Okay.
0: Those of you that are in, wherever in law school, you may remember this. They just overturned it, the Supreme Court, which basically says president can fire people that lead all the federal agencies, which is, different. So that's a case. If you were in law school, all of us read it. It's 90 years old. Now it's overturned.
3: Gone.
0: Just like that. Let's go to Andy. What's up, Andy?
13: Hey, guys. So when is this kid, Nikolai, when is his decision going to be? It's been going on for a while now, hasn't it?
0: Not that long. I mean, you talk about Nick. I mean, it's been like 3 weeks or 2 weeks, something like that.
1: His name really.
0: I mean, I think it feels long because like there's been nothing else really going on, but it hasn't been that long. I mean, he's
1: in the FIBA World Cup right now that just started, so yeah, he got a week for that. But he'll have to get to campus soon if he's going to college.
0: I think they said like he has to decide by like July 3rd. What is that? Is that Friday? Mm-hmm. So we'll
1: that's
0: know
1: when the World Cup ends too.
0: Yeah, we'll know here pretty soon.
13: And now that the five-year rule is in effect, theoretically, I mean, obviously it won't happen, but theoretically, all of next year's team could come back except for Frank Getnall or whatever. Am I wrong on that?
0: I think that's right. I mean, theoretically they could. I don't expect that will happen just by nature. But, yeah, I mean, theoretically they've got a team. It's interesting because I appreciate the call. They have a team of veterans, Drew, but veterans with eligibility. And by the way, next year's NBA draft, you know, because all these seniors are all going to get another year. So next year's NBA draft could be like, they might draft us.
1: Yeah, we're used to tracking decisions.
0: It's the worst freshman class of all time. And dudes have an extra year of college eligibility. So next year's draft could just be awful.
1: We always track the underclassmen decisions, but like everyone will be an underclassman.
0: Every single person playing college basketball this year, unless you're a fifth-year senior, every single one will have another year.
3: It'll help a guy like Malachi, who may jump up to being maybe a lottery pick next year.
0: No, Malachi will be gone.
3: Yeah.
0: I mean, Malachi next year, there's no way he's not a first-round pick. There's going to be a lot of guys next year who would have never been a first-round pick any other year that will be a first-round pick next year.
1: Next May, we'll be doing the Milan watch all over again. Milan from this team. He'll probably be slotted in the same spot in the mock draft soon.
0: So Milan might be slotted at the end of the first round, but he can make $6, $7 million if he comes back.
3: Yeah, right.
0: For a lot of those guys, it's going to make sense to come back again, isn't it?
1: Yeah, and we saw like the North Carolina big man rolled the dice this past draft and lost all kinds of money.
0: He'll be interesting, that North Carolina guy, because he's going to be a warning sign for guys. Because he was slotted middle to late the first round, didn't go to like 50th, and he would have made $6 or $7 million.
3: If he stayed at North Carolina.
0: Yeah, let's go to Marty. Go ahead, Marty.
14: Hey, Matt. I missed part of the first part of the show, so I don't know. Maybe this is not what you were talking about, but for bugs in your pool, is that what you were saying?
0: Yes.
14: Okay, so when I lived in Starkville, I used to have a pool, and it is a game changer to have a pool sweeper. Do you have a pool sweeper that's like
0: I have nothing. Run automatically? I now have a net and a pole.
1: You have towels.
0: I do have towels.
14: Oh, gosh.
0: I mean, I have a guy that comes, and it's not like I'm not just leaving it to the ocean. There's a guy that comes, but is that the thing that goes along the top and bzzz?
14: Well, it goes all around the bottom of the pool, the sides, the top. Like, it will, the bottom, all it will sweep up. It's like a vacuum in your pool.
1: It's like a Roomba.
14: And you can set it, like, to run automatically, like, 2 hours every day. That's, like, the best way to keep your pool clean.
0: Okay. Yeah. All right, I'll get one of those. Where do you get one of those? What are they called?
14: It's a pool sweeper. I don't know, because I lived in Starkville when I had my pool, but...
0: No, they probably had just, like, gross ones. Yeah.
14: Excuse me? I love Starkville. I thought you guys liked Starkville now.
0: Well, it's okay.
1: I'll come around on it.
0: You like Starkville? What makes Starkville good?
14: It's, I don't know, there's just lots of things. The food, for one... There's no Cajun food around Lexington. Like, Southern Cajun food that I can find.
0: Yeah.
14: They do. And just the people. There's great people in Starkville.
0: Well, good. All right. We were just kidding. I don't really hate Starkville.
14: Yeah, I know. Hey, and just really quick, have you guys been talking at all about the TBT games coming up at all? The Left America?
0: No. When does that start, Mario?
15: Yeah.
0: July 18th. So, yeah, we got some time. But we will. Yeah, we will. It starts July 18th. Yeah. I appreciate the call. We got home court advantage.
1: We do.
0: Thank you.
1: We also have some players that didn't play for Kentucky. I know they're trying to win, but it's the nostalgia is what sells the tickets.
0: So who's playing?
1: There's this guy named Sean McNeil. Well, they're from the state of Kentucky. They didn't play at Kentucky. Sean McNeil played at West Virginia. Okay. There's a guy that played at Georgetown.
0: So who's going to be? Who are our Kentucky guys?
1: The only ones officially. Mario knows a few rumors, but officially on the roster right now are Reed Travis, Willie, Andrew Harrison. Aaron is hurt, can't play, and Khalil Whitney. And then
0: Khalil Whitney is playing.
1: And then three dudes that didn't go to UK.
0: All right, so who are the rumors out there, Mario? Tell me the rumors.
1: You scooping, Mario?
0: There
1: you
0: go. Go ahead. Get on here and give some room. Come on, take my microphone.
1: Take my microphone.
0: Listen,
2: he's already told the pre-show.
15: I love the way y'all both gave me microphones. Yeah. You, Ryan, Andrew.
0: Okay, what is it? What
15: rumor? All right, some scoop. I'm hearing Quade Green.
0: Quade Green's coming back.
15: I'm hearing that, and then... this is a big one. Maybe Kirk Creasa.
0: Kirk Creasa. Yeah. So what about Archie? Where's Archie?
15: He's not on there.
0: Why not?
15: I'm not sure why.
0: But he was good.
15: He was really good.
0: So why is he not coming back? Contract issues?
15: Maybe. They got some maybes, too.
0: Who's some maybes? Give me some maybes.
15: Tony Reeves? Maybe.
0: How's he eligible?
15: They can get NBA guys. NBA guys under contract.
0: Dude, Antonio Reeves will score 50.
2: My goodness, he'd be awesome.
15: They were in talks with Oscar Tshiebwe, but that kind of felt.
0: Well, he's in the NBA isn't he? He's
15: signed with somebody else. So,
0: Antonio Reeves.
15: Antonio will be big.
0: Okay, Mario, you're like assistant GM. Make it happen.
15: I'm trying here,
0: dude. Like, if they get him, I mean, he's
1: Kirk Creasa was my pick.
0: He was scoring in the 30 points a game in the G League last year. He would be the best player in the whole thing.
2: Yeah. He'd be a big attraction, but he'd also be the best player.
0: Joe in Louisville. Go ahead, Joe.
16: Hey, guys. Enjoy the show. Question for you, Matt. Comment first. With Jack Pilgrim, I think he does a great job, a great writer. He seemed really frustrated last December and January in regards to recruiting. But my question is, if Donovan's getting his, you know, it's really Matt Norlander, I believe. I don't know where he gets this information. I don't know, but he's about 90% right. But the other thing is, where does Jack get his information if Mark Pope is so quiet?
0: I think there are people. I appreciate the call. I think Jack does have sources within the kind of UK athletics, maybe even UK basketball world. It's not Mark Pope, but it's people around. I do think on a national level, there's probably nobody that hits more consistently than Matt Norlander. But he also has a very high standard before he puts anything out. I think other guys will put stuff out quicker. So when Norlander says something, I generally will almost always go with it. I'm not saying he's never wrong, but he's probably right the most of the national guys. We'll take a break. Be right back. KSR.
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25: From the Cromwell Weather Center, I'm Jeff Nally. An excessive heat warning for every day this week. That means heat indices running above 110 to near 115. Today, sunny, the mercury at 94, the feels like 113. Clear tonight, 74. Sunny tomorrow, 95, at a heat index approaching 115. Sunny for Wednesday and Thursday with highs in the upper 90s.

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9: 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And now, it's Rich Eisen.

0: think that's nose across
1: and
0: the board.
1: And the entire Schuster family, they were relieved that the Celtics didn't trade Jaylen Brown for Giannis.
0: Well,
1: they were relieved. Now, Jaylen could be gone in the next 48 hours anyway.
0: Seems likely at this point.
1: But they were relieved.
0: Well,
1: they didn't do it.
0: I question their basketball acumen.
1: Really? You wanted Giannis? You would have traded Jaylen Brown for Giannis.
0: I don't want to break up the Jays, but if that was the trade and the offer, yeah, a one for one and some first round picks that you don't really know what it's going to be, a one for one, the Boston is still an elite team in the East. Miami acquired him, and they're still going to be a play-in team.
1: You know what? I think that's why clearly the Bucks traded him to Miami. This offer is way better than even Jaylen Brown and a couple of picks.
0: Yeah, if your philosophy is we are going to take, this is what I said last week, if you're going to take the Oklahoma City, acquire endless picks and say, tell your fans, hey, the blueprint is what they did in OKC. Yeah. So in a couple of years, this could be us in theory. Then yeah, that's the good plan. If your plan is to sell tickets and try to win games now, you know, you probably should have taken the bona fide superstar in Jaylen Brown.
1: And the crazy thing, man, is that this take is back 6 years later.
2: Right.
1: And
0: the team that you said don't do it did it.
1: Right. Because they also had Jimmy Butler at the time, who might be part of the LeBron AD reunion in Golden State at the end of the day.
0: Wild.
1: Can't make it up.
3: I think Jimmy would be gone, though, in that case.
1: You think?
3: How can they keep all of them?
0: When is Jimmy coming back, too? I mean, he's still recovering.
3: Yeah, that part.
1: Who the hell knows?
0: I don't know.
3: I think.
1: Who the hell knows? You're going to put anything past anything right now?
3: No. Chris, I think the Heat waited. They knew Rich was gone out of the chair.
0: That's their making the move.
1: I saw that. I'm like, I cannot believe my terrible take from 2020 is back in 2026.
3: I can just think back to when you were saying it, and I was still kind of new here, and I wasn't sure if it was okay for me to push back on you. Now I know that you're fine with it, but I sat here, and it was the day three, and I was just sitting here like, oh my gosh, I got to say something. I got to say something.
1: Well, I thought I was vaccinated from that opinion, and sure enough, I was back in 2020, the first guy I knew who was fully vaccinated who got COVID.
2: You need a booster, Rich.
1: And here I am.
3: Yeah, you were the first in the group here.
0: You're the booster.
1: Yeah, you remember that?
3: Yeah, I was like, oh no.
1: I wound up on CNN talking about it. I was one of the first anybody had ever heard of.
3: I was like, guys, this is not good for us.
1: Oh, God. Now here's my take back.
0: Wild days.
1: Damn it.
0: Wild days.
1: I cannot believe the Heat traded for Giannis, and I'm sitting here thinking, do I go on the show again and say, why did they do that? Why did they do that? I love Hawkes, man. He's a great basketball player, and I use the word great. And hero. By the way, give it up to the Bucks. I kind of like that trade, too.
0: Yeah, we'll see if he ends up sticking around.
1: I know, right?
0: Yeah.
1: Windhorst joining us in hour number two to talk about all of this and what is happening with Golden State. Are the Clippers sending Kawhi back to Toronto? What is going on with Jaylen Brown? Is there anything there? By the way, LaMelo Ball traded.
3: Major.
1: The Timberwolves major. Flipping the script on everything going on.
0: Yep.
1: You know, it's unreal that Naz Reid is sent. I know that people love him.
0: Love Naz Reid.
3: Oh, yeah.
1: In Minnesota. And it's odd that that LaMelo Ball is also included in a trade involving a guy with the last name Green, because that's the way he sees red. When he's behind the wheel of a car. Sorry.
3: Well, no, he doesn't see red.
1: No, I'm just...
3: You know, he just goes.
1: No, he sees green when he sees red.
0: Full speed ahead.
3: He just goes.
1: Have your head on a swivel, Minneapolis. 844-204-RICH, number to dial right here on the program. 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
5: From the Cromwell Weather Center, I'm Jeff Nelly. An excessive heat warning for every day this week. That means heat indices running above 110 to near 115. Today, sunny, the mercury at 94, the feels like 113. Clear tonight, 74. Sunny tomorrow, 95, at a heat index approaching 115. Sunny for Wednesday and Thursday with highs in the upper 90s.
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7: Yeah.
8: Joe Latrullio here.
7: Yeah, you're talking
8: about. We kept him after class.
7: Yeah, I like
8: just
7: it.
8: For this conversation.
7: I'm in the principal's office and I like
8: it. No, you're not in the principal's office at all. Everybody else is. You were talking about your story about being at the Sundance Film Festival,
7: yeah.
8: Very, very, very famous
7: mm-hmm.
8: film festival,
7: mm-hmm.
8: Where they're watching films and not having an NFC Championship game watch party.
7: It's not a watch party.
8: You just told a story about Gail Daughtry and the Celebrity Sex Pass, which, by the way, is in theaters near you, Friday, July 10th. You're watching it for the first time, but only as... You're double screening.
7: I'm double screening. I've got my phone in one hand at the back of the theater and then...
8: Because you're watching the Rams and the Seahawks, yeah. And you talked about how the end result disappointed you greatly.
7: It did.
8: So you are a Jet fan who has now become a Rams fan.
7: Correct.
8: If not, the Rams being sort of your... football methadone to get you off of a bad habit?
7: Well, yes.
8: Is that-
7: well, I mean, the analogy I use is I've divorced the Jets. The Jets are my ex that I can never quit because, you know, we've all seen that viral video of the kid saying, you know, I'll always be a Jet fan. And I'm always going to keep track of my ex. I'm always going to see how, you know, she's looking and, you know, but I need to move on to a healthier relationship, you know, and the Rams provide that for me, the reciprocal relationship.
8: Yes.
7: I feel like, my needs are met.
8: Yes.
7: My complaints are heard.
8: Yes.
7: And there is an attempt for both parties to enjoy the fruits of the relationship.
8: And I echo those sentiments here, and I get so much grief from that guy over there, Patriot fan over there.
7: I get it.
8: My son, who's also a Patriot fan, Cooper, my youngest son, calls me derisively a passionate Rams fan.
7: Uh-huh.
8: Because
9: not a compliment.
8: Yeah. That's why I said derisively.
9: Not a compliment.
8: You know, he calls me a passionate Rams fan, and I'm like, well, wait a minute. There's many reasons to root for the Rams
7: when
8: like them. a lot.
7: That's right. There is.
8: You know?
7: There is. But you know when you make yourself better, when you take care of a problem, when you're no longer an alcoholic, a lot of your friends that still drink, they give you crap for not going to the party.
8: Yeah, but they're drinking around you.
7: Yeah, they're drinking around you. But you know what? You just stay on course day by day.
8: Yes.
7: And, one foot in front of the other.
8: Yeah.
7: We have an incredible team this year, the Rams.
8: Basically, if the Rams don't go 17-0, they've got to go 21-0 or 20-0 because if they're 17-0, they skip a playoff.
7: 20-0. Yeah. But, I just want to say it was very difficult to lose Jared Verse. Of course, the great trade, but that guy.
8: Come on now.
7: No. I'm not saying it shouldn't have been done, but
8: I'm just saying, I'm with you. Jared Verse is spectacular and young, but you can get Myles Garrett at this age, and that salary.
7: Absolutely. But I want to
8: potentially bring Donald out of retirement.
7: Yeah. But can I give a hot take that you're going to yell
9: at me? You got about 30 seconds.
7: Okay. The Verse and the new quarterback that the Cleveland Browns, whoever they pick, the Cleveland Browns will be in the AFC title game in 4 years.
8: This guy over here.
7: Okay. Ooh.
8: Mark it down. Mark
7: four years.
8: Time.
7: They're going to be in the title game.
8: Gale Daughtry and the Celebrity Sex Pass available in theaters on Friday, July 10th. This man's pass is called the Los Angeles Rams. Everybody check this movie out with Joe Latrullio and more. That wraps up this edition of the Rich Eisen Show here on this Monday. We'll talk about Tuesday and send Joe Latrullio off to his Monday on Disney Plus in a second. Rich Eisen here. 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
3: From the Cromwell Weather Center, I'm Jeff Daly. An excessive heat warning for every day this week. That means heat indices running above 110 to near 115. Today, sunny, the mercury at 94, the feels like 113. Clear tonight, 74. Sunny tomorrow, 95 at a heat index approaching 115. Sunny for Wednesday and Thursday with highs in the upper 90s.
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9: I'm Nick DeLuca. Legal tampering getting going in the NBA. Warriors forward Draymond Green declining his $27.6 million player option and will become a free agent. Move creating some flexibility for Golden State to pursue LeBron James in free agency. The team also reportedly targeting Wizards star Anthony Davis. Dubs likely would have to include Jimmy Butler in a potential Davis deal to match salaries. Meanwhile, Heat forward Andrew Wiggins intending to sign a three-year, $64 million contract to remain in Miami, including a player option in the third season, average 15 points per game in his first full year with the Heat. World Cup knockout stage continues. Japan taking on Brazil in the round of 32. Gabriel Martinelli, 95th minute extra time marker. Brazil 2, Japan 1 in the final stages of that one. In the NFL, former Titans and Cardinals running back Chris Johnson revealing he's been diagnosed with ALS on Good Morning America today.
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12: This
11: is Freddie and Harry.
13: You're only as good when it comes to your value as the last time we've seen you. Have your Jalen Duren, the last time we saw him, to your point, there was, it's a lot to pay for a guy that looked like that. Mm. You expect 10 points and 8 rebounds from your center if he's Rudy Gobert.
14: How?
13: You're not expecting 10 points. It's true. Come on now. I know I'm bringing the shade tree, but I got enough equity. I got enough of runway evidence in the playoffs regarding the artist known as Rudy Gobert.
14: How rude.
13: Those kind of numbers you get from Rudy Gobert, 10 points and 8 rebounds and 3 blocks, sure. You can live with that when he's not an offensive guy outside of a dunk or a layup. Well, Jalen Duren did his best Rudy Gobert impersonation in the playoffs.
14: All I have to say is, how rude, bye.
13: If it wasn't a layup
5: minus
13: or
5: the defense.
13: Right, it minus the defense. He was getting overrun by anybody from Orlando just right. about.
5: He looked like Rudy Huxtable instead of Rudy Gobert out there. I mean, at least Rudy Gobert go play some defense.
13: Rudy.
5: Right.
11: This is Freddie and Harry.

0: Donovan Mitchell of Cleveland, and maybe Kawhi Leonard in Toronto, or back in Toronto. He's David Dennis Jr. in Fiery Douglas. I'm Freddie Coleman. It is Reggae Money, Freddie and Harry, presented by Progressive Insurance. Thanks for joining us on SiriusXM Channel 80, as well as tune in and always tell that smart speaker to play ESPN Radio and check us out on ESPN Plus. Yes, we could have the return of potentially in that laugh he made when he was traded to the Toronto Raptors and San Antonio Spurs. How could a move possibly happen? Shams Charania, ESPN NBA insider, said this on Get Up.
1: The Clippers and Toronto Raptors are seriously engaged on a trade that would send Kawhi Leonard back to Toronto. And sources tell me that Kawhi Leonard has made it clear around the league that Toronto would be the only place he would commit to on a long-term contract extension if he's traded out of LA. And that's at the crux of this situation. The Clippers have not made any commitment to Kawhi Leonard beyond his current contract, which has 1 year and about $50 million left on it. And so a player of Kawhi Leonard's caliber just made the second team All-NBA. Having a long-term commitment clearly is a very important part. And back with Toronto means a few things. One, the familiarity that exists between these two sides. Most of that regime is still intact, led by Bobby Webster, the executive vice president of basketball operations. And he won there. There's history there.
2: There is history there. It's a different team. But Kawhi likes in Toronto. Yes, you can make all the jokes about him fleeing the country with all the stuff going on. I'm not going to make that joke. Wow. Fred, I know you're not going to make that joke. We're a classy organization here.
0: I would not even go near that, but carry on.
2: I'm not
0: going
2: to make that joke at all. But people on the internet are making it.
0: I know.
2: Kawhi, I think this is an actual game-changing potential for the Eastern Conference.
0: In what way?
2: It creates a new championship contender if he goes to Toronto.
0: Really?
2: I think that if he goes to Toronto, they're the second best team in the East. Like, they were already a, what, five seed?
0: They were five seed when they lost to Cleveland.
2: Took Cleveland to seven. A lot of guys were injured. They were a five seed, top five defense in the league. You're not losing defense when Kawhi comes. You're probably talking either R.J. Barrett or Brandon Ingram. Brandon Ingram is not a defensive stalwart by any stretch of anybody's imagination.
0: Okay.
2: Kawhi comes. He adds the one thing that Toronto has been missing, which is scoring in the clutch. Half-court scoring. That offense would look so abysmal, would get so slow, and now you bring Kawhi Leonard. If you cannot say Kawhi without the if. If you do Kawhi Leonard, capital I, capital F, you would say, if he's healthy, I think they're the second-best team in the East.
0: Who's the only team you're putting ahead of them?
2: Knicks. My Knicks.
0: So let's say if Jaylen Brown comes back to Boston, you're not putting Boston ahead of Toronto?
2: I'm not right now. I think that there's so many questions about Boston and Jaylen Brown, Jason Tatum playing together.
0: Okay.
2: What they have around them.
0: Right.
2: Is Derek White going to start making shots again? Like, there's the questions about the size there down low. Like, one thing Toronto got a lot of length, a lot of size, a lot of physicality. And I'm just kind of just also under the assumption that Jaylen Brown isn't coming back.
0: The assumption could be correct.
2: Yeah.
0: That's number one. Number two, Kawhi once again shows us he's going to follow the money. Because he literally left Toronto because he did not want to stay there. They were willing to pay him Canada, British Columbia, Prince Edward Island, Nova Scotia. He said, no, thank you. The minute he helped him win a championship, batoom, he's on the first thing smoking. Mm-hmm. He would rather try to ply his trade with a team that's always going to clip the Los Angeles Clippers than stay with a stable organization at that time involving Toronto. He knows that the Clippers are not going to pay him the kind of money that he's looking for. They're not going to pay him anywhere north of $50 million. And the Toronto Raptors, indebted to him for helping him win a championship, are going to do that. Does he make him a contender in the Eastern Conference? There's no doubt about that. But like you said, it's based on his availability. Mm-hmm. And if he's available, he played 65 games last year.
2: Yeah.
0: And he was tremendous for the Clippers. At times, you look at him and say, man, oh, man, that's a bad mother shut your mouth when it comes to Kawhi Leonard. If he's able to provide that, I'm kind of leaning, I don't know about second best team. I guess I'm banging. I don't know if the Celtics are going to find a way to try to trade Jaylen Brown and maybe convince him to stay. If that happens, you can push the round down to third. But you're not exactly wrong, Dave, in thinking they would not be a contender in the Eastern Conference.
2: Yeah, they'd be a tough out, man, especially if Raptors team is good enough. They don't need Kawhi to play 75 games to get in the playoffs. And once you're in there, all bets are off.
0: And if he's healthy, that could be a good old thing. NBA free agency starts tomorrow. What would you like to see your team do this offseason? 888-SAY-ESPN, 888-729-3776. 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
4: 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Kentucky Agriculture Commissioner Jonathan Schell says the Commonwealth is on guard for the pest.
5: What is being done in Kentucky is we at the Kentucky Department of Agriculture are supporting our USDA Secretary and President Trump's 5-point plan to combat the screwworm problem that we have. Our Kentucky Department of Agriculture state veterinarian has imposed additional movement restrictions and inspections on animals coming from infected states. And these restrictions are posted on our KDA website. 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
4: From the Cromwell Weather Center, I'm Jeff Daly. An excessive heat warning for every day this week. That means heat indices running above 110 to near 115. Today, sunny, the mercury at 94, the feels like 113. Clear tonight, 74. Sunny tomorrow, 95, at a heat index approaching 115. Sunny for Wednesday and Thursday with highs in the upper 90s.
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13: I'm Nick DeLuca. World Cup knockout stage rolls on. Brazil onto the round of 16. Gabriel Martinelli, 96-minute extra time marker, the game winner. It's Brazil's latest goal in regulation time to win a World Cup game ever. The Brazilians advance after trailing through 55 minutes. We'll play the winner of the Ivory Coast and Norway in the next round. Legal tampering in the NBA. Warriors forward Draymond Green declining his 27.6 $1 million player option to become a free agent, the move creating flexibility for Golden State to pursue LeBron James in free agency. Team also reportedly targeting Wizards star Anthony Davis. Meanwhile, Heat forward Andrew Wiggins intending to sign a 3-year, $64 million contract to remain in Miami, averaged 15 points per game in his first full year with the Heat in the NFL. Former Titans and Cardinals running back Chris Johnson revealing he's been diagnosed with ALS.
14: Hey, it's Michelle Smallman, and coming up Tuesday with NBA free agency about to tip off, we ask Adam Schefter which quarterback will be next to sign a big money deal when he joins us at 8 a.m. Eastern time. It's on Sportsmanlike, 6 a.m. Eastern, right here on ESPN Radio, ESPN2, and ESPNU.
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0: Right here.
15: And the HD studio in Atlanta, Georgia.
0: Right now.
15: This is Freddie and Harry.
0: David Dennis Jr., Antscape Senior Writer. Great follow on social media at David DTSS.
16: I had to do that to Harry because Harry, we got to do something. I'm waking up in the morning and I'm seeing the people, mm-hmm. Doing that man good and doing the grinding and all that stuff first thing in the morning. I can't see all them folks doing that. You had Wendy out here planting the seeds doing that.
0: Yeah, exactly.
17: We had Wendy. I was impressed with what I said. Wendy, go ahead, get your bass, baby.
0: Yeah.
17: That boy bad. Yeah,
0: he almost hurt himself. That boy bass.
16: He planted his foot down and everything. You must have been practicing with him in the green room. I know what I'm looking at.
15: This is Freddie and Harry.

0: that's part of signing these contracts. This is the league that you want. You want these guys locked into these deals. They get the max money, get as much money as humanly possible. But when those contracts get untenable, the team can ship you wherever the world they want to. And Boston's just ahead of it right now.
1: And if you're in a good situation, you don't want to leave it. Like Landry Shamet of the New York Knicks could have gotten bigger offers from different teams that wanted his services. Instead, he intends to sign a new four-year, $24 million contract to stay with the New York Knicks. And believe me, if you're a Knicks fan, Shannon Penn, this is the kind of guy that what he was able to do and having that reward for him, you root for guys like Landry Shamet to get that kind of contract, to stay with a team that he did not want to leave in the first place and felt home immediately that the Knicks were able to bring him to that organization.
0: I'm so happy to have him back. He's one of my favorite, at least top 15 Knicks since I've been a fan of this team in my entire fandom of the Knicks. So glad to have Landry Shamet coming back.
1: Did you just say in your entire...
0: One of
1: the top 15 players on the Knicks?
0: In my entire month of being a Knicks fan, my entire lifetime of this month of being a Knicks fan, he's got to be top 15 of all the Knicks all time that I've loved watching as a fan.
1: I'm glad you were able to have that kind of expertise to say about the top 15 Knicks in your lifetime that are on the same team. But what does this mean for Mitchell Robinson? A lot of people wondering about that, the Knicks, and it does not look likely that they're going to re-sign him.
0: Yeah, it was tough to get all those guys. Mitchell Robinson may be the one that's in the cutting room floor.
1: And also they re-signed Jordan Crawford in a one-year deal. Mm. When I saw that, I said, they're not trying to have money with a second apron getting close to that and Mitchell Robinson being a part of that. They're going to go out to somebody else, maybe a Jock Landale, Kevon Looney. Either way, those guys will probably be more likely to be New York Knicks players than Mitchell Robinson, who was so crucial, was there through the lean times, and was there at the championship time to help this Knicks team win it when it was all said and done. He is David Dennis Jr. Hit him on the social, David DTSS. I'm Freddie Coleman. You can do the same at Coleman ESPN as Reggae Monday when it comes to Freddie and Harry. Meanwhile, in the WNBA, there's a big and small WNBA Caitlin Clark problem. We'll get to that next on ESPN Radio, the ESPN app, and don't forget about us on ESPN Plus.
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14: From the Cromwell Weather Center, I'm Jeff Daly. An excessive heat warning for every day this week. That means heat indices running above 110 to near 115. Today, sunny, the mercury at 94, the feels like 113. Clear tonight, 74. Sunny tomorrow, 95, at a heat index approaching 115. Sunny for Wednesday and Thursday with highs in the upper 90s.

0: Chad, I don't want to give it away.
1: No, you never know when someone
0: don't want to break it. But there are some exciting things that are going to happen.
1: We'll talk about that tomorrow.
0: We will. We will talk about that tomorrow. But, you know, I'm hoping for the best.
1: Yeah, me too.
0: But part of me, either way. But part of me kind of wants to see it all kind of blow up, too.
1: No, stop it. That's a terrible thing to say to start the show.
0: I'm joking.
1: Yeah, no, we wish. Yeah, never mind. We're not going to get into it.
0: We just wish good luck.
1: Yeah, good luck out there. If it applies to you, you'll know who we're talking about. If it doesn't, then we'll talk about it tomorrow and you'll be filled in.
0: I mean, the worst thing that happens is you can't come home.
1: You just have to stay there?
0: Stay.
1: I mean, that doesn't sound like a bad idea.
0: Find a new job. That's the worst thing.
1: Literally, there's like three people that may know what we're discussing. So we'll move on from this topic. That's Coach Vic Evans here, Stephen A. Turner, Floor Concept Studios. You're going to want to download that Owensboro Radio app and listen to this circus anywhere in the world, including Panama City Beach, right? I think it reaches down there.
0: It'll reach anywhere in the world, baby.
1: That's right. And be sure and follow along on social media. We're streaming out there today across all social media. You can text us on the Green River Area Federal Credit Union text line 270-903-0389 and our podcast available wherever you consume those. We got a little State of the Athletic. This thing's heating up.
0: It is.
1: I didn't realize that when we started this,
0: I did.
1: It could be controversial.
0: Well, I mean, I don't
1: always handle everything with kids' gloves.
0: I don't think there's anything we said is controversial. No.
1: I think Brad Payne, when he texted me, like the light bulb went off in my head, like, oh man, people could view this negatively. But it is what it is.
0: I mean, we're just giving honest assessments of an outsider looking in. Now, are there things maybe behind the scenes that we don't know about? 100%. But we're giving you an outsider's media perspective on the state of each school's programs, and we'll be. I'm going to give you an honest assessment of what I see, and take it or leave it, or you know,
1: buckle up
0: it or don't like it.
1: Butler County and Muhlenberg County, because you're on deck. That's coming up in the middle part of the program, and if you listened Friday, maybe you did, maybe you didn't. If not, you missed the AFC biggest questions moving into training camp, facing every question. We're going to do the whole league. We got through the AFC. We left the NFC.
0: I could have told you there was no way we were getting through the whole league on Friday.
1: No, I don't know if you really want to. Now, looking back on it, I think it flowed pretty good.
0: It was a great segment, too.
1: Like it flowed all right. So, 20 minutes or so on the back half. Talk a little NFL questions there. Another thing, I've been doing a little bit of, like I said, I'm diving into college football rosters a little more. I went in and I'm breaking it down for UK football. I'm going to do the same thing for Notre Dame. Try to do it for Louisville, too, just so I'm more well-versed. And that's something we can revisit the roster, the health of the roster, right, of these teams. I think Notre Dame's going to have one of the best football rosters across the board in the country.
0: Without a doubt.
1: Which is crazy. I mean, people are going to say, oh, gosh, here they go with this Notre Dame stuff again. I truly believe that this roster is probably a top three roster in the country with C.J. Carr at quarterback.
0: Yeah. Well, look what Freeman's doing, too. I saw this where there have been 35 five-star football players out of Louisiana since they, you know, Rivals started. Now, you can't go way back, but since Rivals, 35 five-stars out of Louisiana, 25 of those have gone to LSU, and then the other 10 have gone either to Alabama, Georgia, and I think one was Ole Miss. Notre Dame went down and got a five-star offensive lineman out of Louisiana on Friday. Like the roster that you look at last year, that was the number two rated recruiting class in America. The year before that, I think they were like 12. This year, they're number two, pushing for number one, depending on the last few announcements that have to be made. So, no, you're exactly right. What Freeman and them have done at Notre Dame, and I think what Stein's done is put together.
1: I've gotten through the offensive side, and I'm not going to dive into it too deep because we're going to talk about it. But it's a really good roster on up front. I mean, like the starters, they're going to have a healthy group of starters across the board.
0: It's a lot of transfers, and the one thing you worry about the offensive line is them coming together and playing as a cohesive unit. But I think they'll be fine.
1: And there's some guys that'll be coming off injury. Mm-hmm. You know, they have some injury, so the health will be a big part of that. The big blue wall on paper. I mean, the starting five. And you even have a couple two or three depth pieces that you feel pretty comfortable if called upon. I think it's going to be the best offensive line they've had in quite some time.
0: Well, the butterfly effect, I mean, think about it. If the running back doesn't try to leap from the three-yard line, maybe Stoops is back here as they beat Texas, and then you don't have this roster, and you're looking at another 4 and 7 year.
1: Yeah, I think there's reason for Cats fans to be excited. Obviously, we talked about with the schedule, maybe not so much, but that's something we can look at moving forward. I thought in the first segment we'll do a little weekend recap and then move on to our State of the Athletic Department address. How was your weekend?
0: Couple things. One, we had Rim's birthday party. Her birthday is on July 1st, and so this weekend we did her birthday party. So I had a house full of girls who were under the age of 8 and under with all the puppies. You know how that went. I mean, that was
1: chaos.
0: Absolute chaos.
1: Yeah.
0: And then also, Rim, you know, we gave her birthday present open since it was her party, and got her a golf cart.
1: Oh,
0: and
1: that's the video you sent.
0: Yeah,
1: so that was her birthday.
0: That's present. Her birthday present. It's got Bluetooth in it, so they can play the radio. So like they dance in there while they're driving it. It's now insane. The good thing about this is it comes with a remote that you can override. So when you're walking through the neighborhood and she's driving the golf cart, you see a car, you that's can pretty, take the remote and override it and move it over. But this thing will fly. It goes a little faster than I want. What I was trying to do was, I was hoping maybe Phil Mickelson would hire her to drive his phone around for 4.5 hours and make $500.
1: Unbelievable. I mean, yeah, that's a good way to make a quick $400 or $500.
0: Easy.
1: Color our cash. I will say Power Wheels, like when we were growing up. I don't know if that was the thing when you were growing up. When I was growing
0: up. Big Wheels is what I was growing up.
1: Power Wheels is what the rich kids had, right? I never could get a Power Wheel. Our family wasn't quite well enough, off enough to get one. That was one of my dream presents, though. So now Rim's living big.
0: With the
1: big wheel, with the golf cart, with the Bluetooth. Stereo.
0: Bluetooth stereo. Here's the funny thing: is Saturday she did real good. Yesterday she ran over her sister with it.
1: Oh. Wow.
0: One day.
1: No trips to the hospital or nothing.
0: No. Okay, she
1: wasn't that bad.
0: It wasn't terrible, so that was my weekend. And then also I was down at the lot yesterday where they had the kickoff of Hot Dog Week. They got pushed back. Of course, I'll be judging that. We'll be at the American Legion for the next 3 days because I'll be down there judging. Just reminding the restaurants out there that are in Hot Dog Week, I can be bought.
1: Yeah.
0: Making sure you realize that out there and looking forward to that.
1: Sure. I mean, it's Hot Dog Week. I didn't know that. I'm a picky eater. And obviously, if you listen during Burger Week, you know that I don't eat very many of them. But and this is just a shameless plug. We did the church thing a couple weeks ago, volunteering for church. They've been calling in different food trucks and whatnot to feed us for lunch. And Primal Craft Dogs came down, and I got to see some of these gourmet dogs, and you know, and take some in. And I'm kind of on board with Hot Dog Week. At first, I thought this is a silly idea. Like there's not enough stuff you can do to a hot dog to make it interesting. And I was dead wrong. Like, I know Primal Craft Dogs alone has like 10 or 12 different selections that you can get out there. If you're not a picky eater like me, it's more about one or two for me. But you know, the Primal Craft Dog has got me on board with Hot Dog Week. I'll say that.
0: I'll say this. I made the conscious effort here is I'm not taking in any hot dogs until after judging's over, because I don't want it to, you know, go into judging already having like a favorite.
1: Yeah.
0: So now I'm going to consume some of them after the 3 days of judging because it goes through July 4th. But I was down there yesterday.
1: It's a good time to do it. You know, July 4th and hot dogs, which is.
0: They should have brought in Joey Chestnut and see if he could eat all of them in like 10 minutes. All the.
1: Yeah,
0: I mean, all the ones with all the extra stuff on it, not just hot dog and bun.
1: That may not go well. But I will say that really quickly while it's on my mind, we've postponed the top 10 coaches till next week because we're all going to be on location tomorrow. Yes. It's a holiday week this week. And so Brad Payne's going to be with us tomorrow, right?
0: Mm-hmm. Yep.
1: And so
0: maybe in a little bit today too.
1: We kind of threw it around a little bit, and I think we're going to do top 10 cookout foods.
0: Okay.
1: For tomorrow. It's kind of, you know, something off the beaten path. Not a lot going on in the sports world, so we'll have a little fun with that. I think your suggestion was most unlikable people in sports.
0: Yes.
1: I'm trying to keep it positive.
0: That would have been a great one, man.
1: Yeah. No, it would have been.
0: I mean, you'd have had the whole WNBA on there.
1: Yeah, probably that's probably accurate. Yeah, no doubt. But yeah, so Hot Dog Week's going strong. We'll be at the American Legion the rest of the week, at least till Friday. Well, I don't believe we'll be here for the holiday.
0: Yankees got swept
1: on Friday. Yeah, a little bit of a
0: rough to the Red Sox. I mean,
1: yeah. That's a rough sweep for sure. If you're a Yankees fan, Romp got canceled Saturday.
0: Yeah, I mean, half
1: Mother
0: of it,
1: Nature
0: yeah.
1: dumped a ton of water on everybody.
0: Water, so. Rain. I think it's a lot of twisted metal up out there with, you know, stuff flying around. I mean, it was kind of an unsafe environment.
1: Yeah, I got to give a shout out to Ian. I wasn't out there, but I saw it on the news. I saw EMA came out and really helped them out. And I'm hearing a lot of positive come out of that. It could have been a mess. Yellow Creek mm-hmm. rising there. So you want to get those campers out of there safely. And it's a big crowd out there. So I thought they handled that pretty well overall. So shout out to EMA there as well. I know yesterday when I talked to you, you called me about the schedule this week. And you were like, yeah, I'm still recovering. I had like 7 kids over here at the house and all these dogs. And it was just absolute madness.
0: It was.
1: And it reminded me of like what I've been thinking about lately is don't complain about your blessings. That's me. I'm complaining the whole way. No, you're not complaining. I'm talking about me. What I'm trying to parlay that into is just, just trying to be more upbeat, more positive. I feel like here on Live at 5, kind of beat down with summertime. It's like,
0: it's a little tougher.
1: I don't love the shows.
0: Well,
1: I always love hanging out with you.
0: You've been around Dan. I can see Dan Bartlett rubbing off on you.
1: Well, what's going on with Dan?
0: No, nothing. I'm just talking about just the way he is always upbeat and spiritual. And
1: oh, yeah.
0: Like, it's a lot rubbing off on you.
1: Oh, listen. The whole getting off social media thing,
0: mm-hmm.
1: it's awesome.
0: Well, here's what you find out.
1: I'm having a hard time thinking. I did this last year, and I reluctantly came back, and then I got all the way into it. And so now I'm trying to like, okay, how am I going to, piece this back together when I do get back on there? Because it's just toxic. It's just toxic. Start reading comments.
0: I don't ever read the comments.
1: Not about myself.
0: Right. But two, I don't even read the comments on anything.
1: Yeah, that's the right move.
0: But two, right. What you will find out when you're off of social media, and this is what I've always known, so this is one where I can separate the two, is social media is such a fake world that 98% of the people, whether you're on the left, you're on the right, you're purple, green, black, straight, whatever, when you're out there in the world, you get along. And it's just, hey, that's the guy. Now, social media is not like that. And that's the world. Social media is not the actual real world we live in. It's just a fake, outrageous world.
1: But it is a great platform to promote athletes.
0: That's the only reason I'm on it.
1: It also is a great, I don't know when things happen anymore. I missed a couple late model races. I'm really into late model racing. I'm like, can I set notifications on this website? I'm like going to websites again. Like, I don't know, but I don't do that to like say everybody should do this. This is the best way. Cause
0: the
1: I'm
0: world would be a much way. Greater place if everybody right. was on social media. Well, maybe
1: my favorite pastor,
0: 5 minutes a day.
1: Joby Martin. He says, if you're scrolling, you're not, if you're spending all your free time scrolling, you're not spending enough time studying scripture. So I'm trying to take that time and that I'm using for scrolling and trying to dive into the word a little bit more. And that's really, helped my outlook. I feel like I'm, feeling a lot better the last couple of weeks. And one thing I want to say, and I don't want to do, I have a really hard time talking about it because I don't ever like to put a spotlight on me, because anything that good that I do is through God. Honestly, he just works through me, but it's not about me doing it. It's about seeing things and the need for it. We've been volunteering at St. Benedict's around town on Saturdays with Bridgepoint. And man, it like

0: I've done this 3 weeks in a row. Okay, come about Wednesday or Thursday, I'm like, oh man, I've already done last 2 weeks. I don't really want to do this again today. I don't want to spend 8 hours on a Saturday, you know, working. And then you do it, and then you're completely wore out. I mean, you could have Amber. I come home and I'm like conked. I mean, for a couple hours on the couch. But it is so rewarding. Like, and then you're just ready to do it again. Like, you're motivated. You're ready to get out there and do it again because you're serving other people that need it. And yep. I think it's a very important thing. And you'd be surprised how much need there is in our community.
1: Oh, it's always. It's never ending.
0: I say you'll be surprised. I'm surprised. So that's why I'm putting it out there for everybody else. So if you could find it. I know Caleb was plugged in with a lot of places, Crossroads. You know, we've done a lot of Shelter Santa stuff here. So it's not to say that we're not plugged in, but I think we could do more. You know, maybe you can't give, you know, financially. I mean, everybody's cash strapped right now, but what we've been studying, you know, in Bible study,
1: time is
0: more valuable than money. And I think the community it's crazy what like a very small number of people can get accomplished mm-hmm. in a day. Yeah, me and Lamar Owen, who's never laid floor in our entire lives. Laying floor in an office building for about 8 hours, you know, the other day. And he was laughing at me. He's like, it's a crazy position the Lord puts you in. He's like, you know, if they didn't mean to make layups for God, I could certainly do that. You know, Lamar is a great athlete, Southern Illinois, played at Owensboro High School. You get to bond with folks. So I think it's something the community may not be fully aware of. So I just wanted to talk about it a little bit today, see that progress. That we just crazy, just 20, 25 people. You get a whole community pulling together. There's no telling. I mean, I know our guy, Travis Owsley, Beverly's Hardy Slice, mm-hmm. and what they do. You start to see some of these little places, and I can guarantee you they can always use volunteers.
1: Yeah, so. Oh, without a doubt. And then that's why it's so important, stuff like Travis is doing the Miles for Miracles and help raise money absolutely. For this type of thing. And, you know, I've come to the conclusion that maybe I'll have to talk to your oldest daughter because my life completely changed when I had grandkids. So maybe we just need to get you to be like a granddad.
0: We had my niece this weekend, 4 months old, and I don't want to make this sound wrong, like because Jackson was going to be gone, all weekend. Mm-hmm. He was gone Friday night to his papa's. He was going to be gone to his dad's on Saturday. So I'm like, we're going to have a free weekend. And then, like, oh, man, we got to watch a baby all weekend. Like, that kind of puts a damper on, like, me and Amber's time. No, it was incredible. And it's the fact that I told Amber this afternoon, I was like, I kind of miss the baby being around. Like,
1: well, I was
0: going
1: tell
0: to
1: you,
0: my house. Like, when we got a four-year-old running around like crazy. I'm looking to add a baby into the mix. I don't know.
1: When Rim and Evie, like, and I talk about being total chaos in my house this weekend with the puppies. And now we're starting, some of those have gotten picked up now for the river home. So we've gone down to eight, down to five in the last two that are leaving, leave probably this week. And, but like when Rim and Evie are gone, you know, like you're thinking, okay, it's a free weekend. Yeah, and then when that weekend comes, you're
0: miss
1: like,
0: the heck out of it, right?
1: Well, you're just like, it's too quiet around here. I don't know what to do.
0: That's what it is. I think we're getting to that. I mean, you're there. I'm there, certainly. That granddad age where it's like, all right, bring the grandkids around.
1: Yeah, they're better than raising your own kids.
0: Oh, 100%,
1: I'm telling you. Because then whenever, you know, you can do whatever. Like, you know, I've yet to have a drink. And this makes me laugh so hard because I can remember my dad talking about this with us was, you know, I've never had a drink that was my own. And so like Evie will come in and sneak Diet Mountain Dew bottle and be like, drink. You know, and her dad's like, no, and he leaves the room. I'm like, yeah, you can have a drink.
0: Yeah, as you're doing your job.
1: I don't have to be the bad guy. I can be the cool granddad.
0: That's coach's job, coach. Man. Make no mistake. But no, I just wanted to get that in. There's a lot of need in the community to volunteer, and certainly don't complain about your blessings.
1: Like, no.
0: That's the mess. I was doing it. That's why I'm saying it to you, is not to be better than anybody else. It's like, yeah, I mean, I was complaining about my blessings. Like, come on, man, that's ridiculous. Especially sitting here in this chair. This is a complete blessing. And speaking of this chair, here on ESPN Radio, we're gonna have a brand new lineup.
1: Coming up August the 3rd, and looking forward to it. There'll be a few changes here on 102.7 The Game, but counting the blessings for a guy that's been a big super fan. Like, this was great news for me because the Golics. Yeah. Are back on ESPN Radio. Now, unfortunately,

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1: We got to figure it out. We got to figure it out. I don't know how. I mean, you got the lineup, just the base lineup, which is not the lineup you'll hear here on 102.7. That'll have to, because we got a lot of things moving parts with KSR. You got the Tom Leach show. So there's a lot of moving with us, you know. So unsportsmanlike from six, this is from, so actually it's from 5 to 9 because these are Eastern times. Yep. And then from 9 to 11, you got the Golics, which is KSR's time.
0: Right.
1: And it looks like there was a lot of controversy about, you know, what's going to happen if, you know, Matt and Myron get that spot. Well, you got the Eisenshow stand put, 11 to 2, I should say. And then you got Matt and Myron moving into a weekday slot from 2 to 4. And that will be right here on 102.7, yes, the game. So I would expect that would be a popular show for the KSR listeners there. He's going to have his own daily show with Myron. And then the one I dislike the most is the fact that we're like Freddie and Harry's kind of getting, we're kind of sandwiched in between. You'll have Freddie and Harry from 4 to 5, then us. And if nothing's behind us, then Freddie and Harry will come back till 7.
0: Here's the thing. I like the move. And I know what they want to do. They want to put Freddie and Harry in the drive time.
1: Yeah.
0: Which is a great time for them because it is a great show.
1: Incredible. Yeah.
0: Now, here's the one thing for us is, we lose an hour of Freddie and Harry because of us. That's bad. You know, I think it's bad for the listener. Not that they get us, but they don't get the entire Freddie and Harry more. But the other thing I hate is there are so much stuff on that we have playing, whether it be UK, whether it be football, whatever, that always starts like at 6 or 6:30. Well, and so you're going to lose those hours of Freddie and Harry also. Like, you know, Thursday night NFL.
1: I was sitting here as you were talking. I'm sitting here thinking we should get Freddie on to talk about it. And then I'm like, well, then we're kind of cutting into a show. I mean, we can't really promote. You got an hour of Freddie, and then you get us.
0: Yes.
1: You know, then I was like, let's get the Golics.
0: I reached out.
1: Oh, wait a minute. They're not even on there.
0: No, but
1: it's on there in KSR. So we're going to have to figure something out there. But, yeah, I'd love to get either Golic.
0: Yeah, I've reached out to ESPN to see if we can get them on.
1: And, I mean, I guess we could always reach out to Matt Jones himself.
0: Yes.
1: I mean, since he's going to have a new time slot from 2 to 4. When's that start?
0: August 3rd.
1: Okay, August the 3rd. Oh, it's right here on the graphic, sure enough. August the 3rd. So, yeah,
0: there you go. Who says you can't go back home again? How about ESPN going back to tell between the legs and getting the Golics? I mean,
1: yeah, they went off. And, well, I saw right before I jumped off the social media train, I saw the younger Golic. I can't ever remember his first name. Either
0: Mike.
1: Oh, yeah.
0: Mike Golic Jr.
1: Junior. Junior. So, I saw where he, like, they left the outlet they were on. I'm like, well, I hope he lands on his feet, you know?
0: Because they went to Barstool and that whole over there with him and Google or Yahoo.
1: But they also
0: were at Barstool for a little bit, too.
1: And then when I saw he was leaving, I'm like, well, I hope it works out for him. I think it's worked out pretty well. I mean,
0: get to come back home.
1: With your dad, that's pretty cool.
0: Yeah, and I think it was great because I think, and as much as I like unsportsmanlike, I thought how the ending of the Golic, and because I thought Golic and Wingo was a great morning show too.
1: Oh yeah,
0: and that was more of Wingo deciding to leave. He got tired of having to get up
1: early spot,
0: 4 o'clock, and so I just thought the overall thing of Golic leaving ESPN was you know, they did it as well as they could, but it was just not something. Now it was, if it had been unsportsmanlike taking over that spot and is as good a show as it was, I could like it. I thought it would have been great, but when you get rid of Golic and Wingo and you brought in
1: Keyshawn,
0: Jay Will, and
1: Zubin,
0: whatever. Well, it was Max.
1: Yeah,
0: you know, Max, Keyshawn. Yeah, you know, so that really left a sour taste in the mouth because it was not a good show.
1: Yeah, well, all right.
0: Great Dev Golic spot.
1: I just looked out. I'm thinking we're 10 minutes in. We're 23 minutes in, so that's a good time to talk about Karen Gross, realtor with Remax Professional Realty Group. 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
1: 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Stephen A. Turner, Vic Evans here in the Floor Concept Studios being harassed by the host of Beyond the Bench. The right next, outside the door.
0: The next talk show of the year.
1: Like, we're moving their shows around so no one can listen to them. No one knows how. It's like, we'll move it to 3. Next week, you'll be on at 3.
0: Next week, they'll be on 11 p.m. I'm going to give him the 11 and the midnight slots. Yeah. What I want to give them. Yeah.
1: That's coming up right after us. And good news for everyone, it's live today. It's good news for everybody but Vic, because he'll be the one getting the call. You can't edit this one together.
0: No, that's there's some topics on there that just print a warning for Beyond the Bench later on. That's all I want to say.
1: Man, and here's the thing. You know, they're out here. They're going to be listening with open ears.
0: Yeah, they're chicken. They wouldn't come on and give us their ratings. They're chicken.
1: I know. I'm telling you, these state of the athletic departments are a little more slippery than I thought they may be. Kind of reevaluating my grade I gave Ohio based upon the curve I'm grading on.
0: Okay, yeah. So you want to say now you want to go to Ohio to a B where I had them?
1: A C plus B minus territory.
0: Okay. I had them at a B. Yeah.
1: Yeah. And again, like I hope that people were listening to this. We just discussed this off the air. Like it'd be unfair to grade all these on a same plane.
0: No, right? You're graded like by expectations of where your program
1: can you meet that expectation.
0: Right. What, you know, how we do ceiling floor.
1: Yeah.
0: So let's just be honest. So let's just throw it out there. Okay. Cloverport basketball has a certain ceiling. Okay.
1: Why'd you pick them?
0: Well, I'm just because we're not going to give them a grade because they only do basketball. Basically, it's the only sport I know they play. But let's just say so. If they're ceiling and then they have a year where they win like 7-8 games, which is well above what you think their ceiling is going to be, that would be really good for the program.
1: Yeah.
0: Like Muhlenberg football and Owensboro football have different expectations. Sure. Ohio County basketball and Brett County basketball have different expectations. One has a great coach and one, I don't know.
1: Yeah, they're out there arm wrestling out here right now. You got to keep an eye on these guys. Let's get to it because I want to make sure we leave enough time for the NFL segment to close. Start with Butler County.
0: Okay.
1: All right. And I'm going to do a little different. I just went fall, winter, spring, and we'll just evaluate them across the board and wrap it with a big overall at the end. For football for Butler County, they only won three games. But the good news is they're very young. You got Dockery, Richardson, Robbins returning. You like the core they got. The problem is the district with LaRue and Glasgow and Hart.
0: I don't know if they've ever won a district game since they got there.
1: Edmondson's in there too. But yeah, I mean, to make the playoffs, you got to beat two of those teams. Mm-hmm. And that, you know, to me, I think they're going to be a right around 500 football team this year. And, and I think based upon the schedule they play, I think that falls in the good category.
0: Yeah, I think it's in a good spot.
1: This team's going to take a step forward. I like where Butler County is at. As far as their youth movement, they had a little, you know, you turn the page from that big successful senior class, you kind of go back to the drawing board a little bit, and now you're building it back up with the youth. And I think that's true for football. Soccer, in the fall for boys, 7-9, you return your top five scores. So, I mean, right around a 500 season, I think is probably expectation. So you're right there at that. A girls soccer, 2-15, that's probably a needs improvement area.
0: Absolutely. Sure. Absolutely.
1: And then volleyball, 12-23.
0: Another one that needs improvement.
1: Needs improvement. Yeah, you return your top two scorers in Kimmel and Clark, but you're still bad. I mean, you got Grayson, you got Trinity, who was down a little bit, but they won't be down for long.
0: No.
1: They're in that 12. So to compete to get to regional, you'd have to be better than one of those programs or catch them on a tough night. So that kind of encapsulates the fall. Moving into the winter sports, and this one's tough because it's like, hey, Butler's like, oh, thanks for doing it now, you know, fresh off our incredible three-year stretch. You know, now you're going to do it where we had the one win and we're in a complete and total rebuild. But this is a program that's going to make a big jump.
0: I think so. Okay.
1: In the win total department.
0: Well, I think it needs to. I mean, now listen, I'm not going to compare where the program is now to when you had the you know, Price and Rice show going on, because that was, you know, that was a once in a, you know, it was their first ever record.
1: Yeah,
0: I mean, first ever. But if you go back before that and for the last 30 years, it's been a situation where every few years you had a team that was at the regional tournament with players that made your program relevant when it's inside the region.
1: Coach Dockery there for a long time.
0: Right.
1: Now, did that a lot.
0: Do you see that? I don't know enough about the young players. I would right now give the basketball grade an incomplete, because when you do lose a generational class, I want to give it more than just 1 year to kind of rebuild that. So I would give it a cuddle incomplete.
1: It's hard to know.
0: And the girls program has been what the girls program is. Say what you want. They're always going to be somewhere between 12 to 17 wins. They're going to be at the regional tournament for the majority of time. Now, they're usually kind of a one and done. They don't get a lot of wins at the regional tournament. So the girls program, to me, is where it's kind of been at its ceiling for a while now.
1: Yeah, Coach Belcher seems to get
0: the most out of it. Can it take it to a new level? You got Ava Wilson back. We'll see.
1: Yeah. I mean, you never know who may move into the county. You know,
0: you never know.
1: I think sometimes that certainly doesn't hurt. But we're on the same page there. In the spring, you know, you like where the baseball team is. Winning record. They're district champs. They return Oaks and Mode and company. So you really like where that's at. I think that's above. That's trending above where we would expect it to be at. I think even looking forward in the next year, I think it's going to take another step above where we'd expect. On the softball side, it's down a little bit. I think you were hurt by transfer. I mean, honestly, you had a big time player transfer to South Warren. That hurt you. You're gonna lose your best.
0: Who went
1: player.
0: On to go to Ohio State and play for the win a state title?
1: I mean, it's a big loss.
0: It's a huge loss.
1: But you got upset in district. You lose Carrington Hunt. This is a program that you would expect to reload. But just right now, it's in transition. And it's definitely lower.
0: And I also want to look at where it's being compared to where it's been in the past. You got to remember when, you know, and I know it's different eras, but, you know, when Randolph was dominating, probably his biggest competitor was Butler County and/or Grayson.
1: Even just a couple years ago, they were the class of that district.
0: Right. So I would have it a little notch below. Me personally, overall, I would look at it as I'm going to take basketball as an incomplete. I want to give it one more year. Overall, I think the girls' programs are just a tad down from where they've been. Maybe about women's basketball, girls' basketball, about where it's been. Baseball and football, maybe on the upslope a little bit. I'm going to give it a solid C right in the middle.
1: That's kind of how it evens out. Butler, don't be mad at me. I mean, I think I'm leaning more towards more of a C minus.
0: Okay, I can live with that.
1: In that, because it just there's too many unknowns to go higher than that. But again, there's a lot of potential on the table for Butler County. And again, the Bears fans are saying, man, you should have did this last year. I think if you'd evaluate, I think it'd probably have been somewhere near the same, though, looking at what they've lost and where they're heading. So we'll move it over to Muhlenberg County, and we'll kick things off with the fall sport. Football went 5-5, and I think 6 wins on the table. I think a playoff berth for Muhlenberg is on the table.
0: It needs a playoff berth. I mean, let's just be honest. Like, it should have been a playoff team last year. You had an inexplicable loss to Marshall County, who was not a good football team.
1: Yeah.
0: Muhlenberg, to me, was hands down better than they were. If this team doesn't make the playoffs, I think it would be a great disappointment.
1: I agree. Clay Wilkin is a superstar type player. I do think going into football season this year is probably the most excited Muhlenberg County, the community, has been since probably Hunter Football Combs was
0: probably
1: the center or in the shotgun where he was most of the time. But yeah, so I think football is certainly on the upswing compared to where this program has been. And then you look at boys soccer, 12-7. They're right there competing. We talked about this on Friday. I think in boys soccer, anything, if you're the third team below Owensboro and Davis County, you're in a good spot.
0: Yes.
1: And I think that's where Muhlenberg County, right there competing for that spot. Now, you do lose Drury, Lincoln Drury, but you get everybody else returning. So it should be a pretty good core coming back for the Mustangs. On the girls soccer side, down a little bit, 6-11. You lose Ohio in district. Younger team, you lose a couple seniors. So it's an area that probably could improve for sure. And the volleyball team hovering right around 500. Lost Ohio in district, but they return to everybody in top production. So they're, and that's about where they normally are. So, I mean, it's hard. So it's not, they're not up or down. I think they're about where they normally are there in girls volleyball. So on the other side, you got winter sports. And this one's where it stings for Mustangs right now for me.
0: Without a doubt.
1: I mean, it's where you're looking to make, and I love Logan Patterson. I think they've got an absolute up and coming rising star, but he's got his work cut out for him. Because that's a program that expects to win, expect to be in the mix for a third region title every year. But I think if you ask people around Muhlenberg, it's kind of like UK fan. They expect to win the region every single year.
0: Well, and I think they're smart enough to understand. No, I think they expect to win the region once every 5 years, but be in the mix.
1: Yeah,
0: every year, and the program hasn't since COVID.
1: I agree. I'm going to be clear on it. Like, when Muhlenberg North and Muhlenberg South combined, I thought it's over. It's over. I mean, they're going to run the region. And it did for a little bit, but it evened out over time. And what happened? Like, why did that happen? Like, I don't really know why.
0: Yeah, I don't either.
1: I mean, because I felt like when they first combined, well, it was dominating.
0: You had some job loss with the coal industry and stuff like that. Do people move out? I don't know. Yeah. Then you get, not as many people having as many kids either.
1: It wasn't a super seamless transition between the two either.
0: No, it's still like not. I mean, it's still the north on one side and south on the other. It's kind of like literally making a family of the Hatfield McCoys and expecting it to be kumbaya.
1: Yeah, and I mean, Coach Patterson, he'll do a good job. You just – please be patient. It's like this guy's going to come in and right off the bat, he's going to put his stamp on. He's a young.
0: Hold on. You just compared the Muhlenberg fans to Wildcat fans. And we've been patient with
1: Pope. That's why I'm pleading with them right now. I know what's coming. It's going to, it's not going to be a lot of patience. And there's not. Because, honestly, the program hasn't been where it's needed to be already. Mm-hmm. So you're ready for a coach to come in and turn it around like that. And you hired a guy that I think is gonna have to grow with the program. It just is what it is. So I think Logan Patterson deserves the support of the community, and I'm not here to say that he hasn't got it. I just think that we'll look at this again next year and say, stand behind Logan.
0: All I can say is don't start 0-3, Logan. That's all I can tell you.
1: Logan will put a jersey on before that happens. On the girls' side of basketball, it's been it's been a little bit of a challenge. I mean,
0: this was the premier of the program of the region. This was the home of Jay Perry. Yeah. This Muhlenberg North dominated.
1: Yeah,
0: like and South was that wasn't awful either. No, it's like they haven't been relevant since Dustin Armor, which was the one of the greatest games I've ever called. And not only was it not relevant, like it's not even competing.
1: Here's the thing:
0: in the region anymore.
1: I'm gonna give them a little bit of a pass because you lose one of the greatest coaches to ever coach girls high school basketball in the state of Kentucky. You know, retires Coach Harper. Retires, and then you kind of turn the page from that, and you see that a lot sometimes when it's at its end, you don't really notice it at first because the on the back end maybe the youth programs, you know, maybe you've lost some things here or there, and takes a little bit to transition to someone new. They did that. Now I think they do have a great coach Groves. I do think is the right guy for the job there, and I think he showed that by the improvement this year, the step they made, 17-15, but they still have a ways to go. I mean, they just do. And you lose Wilkins off mm-hmm. the team, but they still have a lot returning, and I think they can keep that core together. That's going to be the key. Keep those young ladies together, and I think you're right there competing for a district title, but where this program expects to be is competing for regional titles every year.
0: Yes.
1: And I mean, I'm not here to tell you that
0: let's just 2 or 3 years district from now, titles down there. In Muhlenberg mean about like they do at Owensboro.
1: No,
0: on both girls and boys.
1: I agree. But I think Coach Groves has got it trending. No,
0: I'm not.
1: I mean, I've seen the movement there.
0: Yeah, I'm not discounting that. I'm just talking about overall. Like, yeah. it can't be about district titles down at Muhlenberg County.
1: I don't think anybody there would disagree with you. I think that's where they want to get it back to. But those are your. If I was to ask you the crown jewels, it's got to be basketball. Muhlenberg is basketball. But what
0: Saying it's been baseball for
1: recently. It has been, but for me, when I think Muhlenberg County, you think basketball. I think both of those have a lot of room to grow, and I think that's what stands out the most about all their programs. Now, baseball, you know, you're in a rebuild this year, mm-hmm. you know, but they still go over 500. They make it to regional tournament. You lose Rice and Medford, but you literally got everyone else coming back. I mean, those are two big losses. Make no mistake. It's a good start to start with Briggins, I feel like, there. And then you got Gettings back, Vincent back. So you really like that program. And you'd expect that to advance further. Mm-hmm. I think they'd take a step. Okay. I really do. And then from 14-13?
0: I would think so.
1: I mean,
0: they got to get a lot better offensively.
1: Projecting it. Yeah. But they're young, though.
0: They were. They got a lot of young kids come up. They have the eighth grade class with Briggins that they're very high on.
1: Yeah. And I think that does come with varsity innings. Okay. And I think it will. On the softball side of things, it may be down slightly. I mean, you're 20-15, you're district champs. But I mean,
0: you think back of Muhlenberg North was also right there competing with some of the Apollos.
1: Yeah, you're going way back. I know. Like more recently, though, it's a team that probably had a regional title runner up mm-hmm. Run in them. And I think they're just a couple years removed from that. And so, you know, you return a heck of a you lose Kirkpatrick, but you got. No back, Jocelyn knows back, yep. Frog is back, McCarr's back. So, again, I think that's a program that probably adds to their win total or stays right around it there with 20 wins. So, I think the spring sports kind of puts a little bit of a Band-Aid on the winter sports a little bit. And I'll just give them I'm between a C and a C minus.
0: Okay.
1: Because I think the expectation of Muhlenberg is higher than it's at right now.
0: See, if I'm going to give a C for Butler and doing that with expectations, I take Muhlenberg and their expectations, and you're nicer than me, I would go D+. I think basketball brings it down that much.
1: I think you may not be wrong. I mean,
0: I think if you look at to me, but now if you want to throw, like, hey, bass fishing, the best bass fishing school in America.
1: Go. Yes, I didn't even
0: archery,
1: point that out.
0: It's the best, one of the best archery schools in America. Yeah. Like, great.
1: Yeah.
0: But let's just be honest. For the average sports fan, it's basketball, baseball, football, softball. I mean, that's what it is. Right. Maybe some volleyball, too. To me, your premier programs of basketball on both the boys and girls side, which are your premier programs, both down to where Muhlenberg should be.
1: Yeah.
0: Baseball, down a little bit. Softball, maybe down a little bit. So I think that overrides. That's why I give it a D+.
1: Yeah. Yeah, no, I wouldn't fight you on it. I think I'm going C minus on both of them.
0: Okay.
1: That's my final.
0: There you go.
1: That's my final grade. And we'll see if they can prove us wrong. That's the key.
0: That's
1: right?
0: You looking for the spiritual good and everything. you're following segment one, Steve, that you have.
1: I'm just trying to make everybody happy, which is impossible.
0: That's impossible.
1: Right? And it's not telling the truth. Sometimes you got to be, that's not good. That's not the right way to handle it. You got to give those hard truths. And you know, it definitely for Muhlenberg basketball, it's in a transition. But I love the guy they hired.
0: I agree. I think both are basketball coaches now, and I'm waiting to see what, because I think Brody was a good hire too, and I think he's going to do a good job. Yeah. But I look at where I expect programs to be overall.
1: Agree
0: where they're at.
1: You're probably right.
0: I got to go D+.
1: Yeah, you're probably right. I'm going to leave it at that. We're going to move on to NFL biggest question facing every team in the NFC to take you to Beyond the Bench live at 5, 1027 The Game.
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1: 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Stephen A. Turner, Vic Evans here, having a show within the show.
0: Yeah, I mean, that would have been off the air show. That's Phil Mickelson stuff.
1: 101.
0: Just go read that article out there about Phil. I mean,
1: good luck with that.
0: Has there ever been a guy who had the love of the average fan in any sport in the palm of his hand, quite like Phil, to fall from grace?
1: I mean, maybe not to fall from it, but you just never know what happens behind closed doors to anybody. You know, you try not to hold your stars in too high regard.
0: Well, it reminds me of the old story I saw about Babe Ruth when and this is how things are different now, but it used to be the journalists would travel on the train, you know, with the Yankees and stuff, you know, with the MLB teams. Yeah. That's how you traveled, by train. And all the journalists were in the journalist car having drinks in the middle of the night. You know how journalists are. Free drinks. They're going to find – media always finds a way to free food and drink. And like at 1:30 in the morning, Babe Ruth comes running down the car stark naked. And then following him is a lady who's not his wife with a knife.
1: Oh, wow.
0: And then like
1: – there's never, no Twitter back then.
0: Right. But then everybody looks at each other and is like – and they just start talking like it never happened. Like, that's not today's world.
1: I think that even trickled into, like, the Jordan era. We're going to get off topic. We got to move here. We got to get this in. Biggest questions facing every team. We're going to roll through these. We got 10 minutes. We're never going to make it.
0: All right, go ahead. Let's do the first two conferences.
1: Okay.
0: The East and the...
1: All right, that'll give us time. We'll just get as far as we can get. Okay. Whatever we don't get, we'll circle back to you. We're starting in the NFC East, though.
0: Okay.
1: With your Dallas Cowboys off the bat.
0: It's easy. Do you have a defense or not?
1: Yeah, Parker, defensive coordinator, you know, you add the two big rookies, Malachi Lawrence, Caleb Downs. This isn't the NBA. Those guys can come in right off the rip and make a difference. I like what they've done on paper defensively.
0: No, I do too.
1: Come together.
0: And I want to know.
1: NFL doesn't matter on paper.
0: I want to know is the head coach legit? He had a nice year offensively last year, but can he win playoff games? I don't know, but it's all about that defense.
1: Yeah, staying with running the football. Which has always been the difference maker for Dak Prescott.
0: Mm-hmm.
1: If you have a team that's running for 4 yards per carry or more, Dak is, you know, he's in that probably, you know, 5 to 10 range in the quarterback.
0: Dak is a systems quarterback that needs balance. He's not a guy like a Josh Allen that can go and win a game by himself.
1: Yeah, and I mean, I think adding Pickens on the outside unlocks CeeDee Lamb.
0: The other question is, will Pickens be happy being? You know, they're not going to sign him to a long-term deal.
1: That's fine. But he's playing for his money again.
0: But you know how these franchise tags work? Because I'm going to tell you what. I don't believe, no matter what kind of year he has, I think Pickens is the guy that, I don't care who you are, you can't pay long-term.
1: That's probably true.
0: I just think he's that guy that you need to always put a one-year deal with.
1: Yeah, he's to see if he stays motivated. How about the New York football Giants?
0: To me, it's a couple things. One, the biggest question is you got the new coach, Harbaugh. He's going to be running that program. Is the quarterback for the future for Harbaugh? And that's the biggest question.
1: That's it. It's the only question.
0: Yeah.
1: Can Dart take a step forward?
0: Yeah.
1: I mean, he showed flashes in 2 or 3 games last year. Yeah, and just like any rookie, he had a couple games where he struggled. Can he string those together and make it more like Bo Nix kind of did? He struggled in a lot of games his rookie year. He come back and – you know, 3/4 of the games he was really strong at. He actually won them a couple games later.
0: And they're going to be loaded defensively.
1: Go with that trajectory. Yeah.
0: All you got to do is manage.
1: They'll be better. Their floor is so much higher with Harbaugh there, I feel like.
0: This is a 500 football team.
1: I think so, too.
0: And be on the outskirts looking in for the playoffs.
1: I think so, but I don't know about the quarterback. It's a quarterback-driven league.
0: Right. That's the biggest question.
1: And so that could really hurt them. On the other side, how about the Philadelphia Eagles? Biggest question.
0: Well, I mean, does getting rid of A.J. Brown unlock the offense? And
1: getting rid of Rossini was a big part of what was going to help them out.
0: That's very well could be, too.
1: I mean she was just – stories
0: right,
1: coming
0: that
1: out
0: was
1: of
0: all
1: locker,
0: done to try to get trades to the Patriots. Let's just be honest. She was trying to help her lover.
1: And that's just true. I mean, I'm not trying to be funny. I think that's
0: – No, it's 100% true.
1: Legit. And
0: there were a lot of fake stories written about the Eagles, I think led by Diana Rossini.
1: But there seems to be just turmoil between coach and quarterback. There's always just – Sirianni's just not an easy guy. I think he grades on you.
0: Like, no, I think Sirianni reminds me a lot of a guy that used to coach in the third region here that would win a lot of games. But you're right. It was tough to play for over time. And I think the longer you play for him, the tougher it gets.
1: Are they better without Brown? I mean, does Philly have a better season this year than last?
0: I think they're probably better without Brown, but I think the rise of the Eastern teams are going to make it tougher for them to have a better record.
1: I'm 100% on board with that take. And Washington's the last one and Jaden Daniels is back. So, I mean, that's the question.
0: Is he healthy? Does it mean the biggest question is Dan Quinn really the future of this program going forward as the head coach? You know what I feel like about defensive? I think Dan Quinn is one of the best defensive coordinators out there. I don't like him as a head coach. There was a regression.
1: Of course, I don't think it matters, though, if Jaden Daniels is.
0: Well, here's the thing, though. It was so bad last year. You got to remember, Washington stepped in, and he didn't want to get rid of his offensive staff, but the ownership did and got rid of all of them.
1: Yeah.
0: Like, and we'll see.
1: Yeah, but I think a healthy Jaden Daniels, if he takes a step from his rookie year, last year's kind of a wash with the injuries. Can he step forward from where he was in his rookie year? Because I think if he does, I think this is a team that's competing for the
0: Here's division. My biggest question. Is Jaden Daniels and Mahomes and Allen that type that's going to keep getting better, or is he C.J. Stroud?
1: Yeah. Even if he's just Stroud in the regular season,
0: yeah, but I mean, competing.
1: I like what they did defensively. I think this is a wide-open division. I like Dallas on paper, but it just really depends on Daniels is a big wild card for me.
0: 100%.
1: I think it's like he's MVP level. If he could get back to what he was before. Let's go to the North. Why not? Let's have some fun with that. Chicago. They haven't. What's their biggest question?
0: Their biggest question is
1: kind of reminds me of Jacksonville in the AFC. Can they build on what they put
0: forward? No, you got this completely wrong. Their biggest question is, do they know the directions to Hammond, Indiana?
1: Oh, yeah, that's true. But they're not going to play there next year.
0: I mean, that's what the question is, though.
1: Yeah, I mean, does Caleb's and Ben Johnson's relationship grow into an MVP like yes. Coach of the Year like level? To me,
0: that's the biggest question.
1: And as a Vikings fan, I fear that.
0: Well, because, I mean,
1: I'm just be if honest it does, with you, I think it could.
0: Yeah, it very well could. I mean,
1: Caleb Williams can do things.
0: Hey, the Indiana Bears are going to be really good for a long time.
1: Yeah. Yeah. I mean, I think they have a chance.
0: There you go.
1: Caleb can be that guy they talked about him being.
0: We'll see.
1: He's eliminated.
0: He's from USC. He'll choke.
1: He's still 50-50. When he's bad, he's really bad. Mm-hmm. But when he's good, he does things that not many people in the league
0: typical
1: can do.
0: Typical USC quarterback.
1: You just have to do that more. Well, I don't know. Sam Darnold just won him a world title, so there's that. But yeah, I think the trajectory is good for the Bears.
0: I do, too.
1: I really do. I think they're the team to beat in this division. The Lions, what's the biggest question?
0: Well, one, are they going to be the Georgia of the NFL? You know, we're like everybody's getting arrested all the time. I mean, you just lost a cornerback; you had to cut him.
1: Drafted a bunch of character guys.
0: You did, so we'll see going forward. Is the Lions
1: off the face of the earth?
0: That's what I'm afraid of. Lions going to be
1: the cliff has come for the Lions?
0: They had that one great run with Dan Campbell, and now the cliff's coming down. I'm beginning to buy that too. That the Lions window, whatever it was completely closed. And this is going to go back to being your mom and dad's Lions.
1: I think it does. I mean, I don't know that it's that bad this year, but it's trending that way. And I don't know that they can stop it. What about Green Bay? Biggest question.
0: Jordan Love, is he the guy really that can win a Super Bowl?
1: I think it's bigger. He's not. But what he needs around him, and he's good enough to command them into the playoffs and let the playmakers make plays. But the problem is your two best playmakers on the team. You got Parsons, who can't stay healthy.
0: Yep.
1: We knew that when they traded for him.
0: Yep.
1: And then Jacobs. Yep. Is he maybe out of the league?
0: I mean, he should be.
1: If they lose him.
0: If what is alleged is true, he should never play in the NFL again.
1: Yeah. And if that comes to pass, the Packers could be in trouble. I mean,
0: I agree.
1: I think they're in trouble too a little bit. Last one I got, of course, is my Minnesota Vikings. And
0: there's only one question. Who's the quarterback?
1: Yeah, I mean, that's it.
0: That's it.
1: And how does that quarterback perform?
0: Exactly.
1: Like, that's the question.
0: And to me, if I am Minnesota, if KLC does not get the job done this year, he should be on his way out.
1: It just depends on how it goes.
0: No.
1: Let me see how it goes.
0: Am I wrong on this? But there is no way Minnesota let Darnold go without KLC's blessing.
1: It just depends on what you read, man.
0: Okay.
1: I mean, it really does.
0: But you had a Super Bowl winning quarterback. You had won 15 games and you're 14 games.
1: Let me tell you why. I thought the same thing you're saying. And I think it's absurd to think anything else. But they just fired everyone in the front office. Like, they went through and cleaned it out. You got a brand new GM. You got a brand new assistant GM, another assistant GM, a head of scouting. They're all gone. You know why? Because of the story that's out there is that they went to ownership and said, it's McCarthy's time. And KLC wanted to hedge that bet with Darnold. And that's the story. And that's why they're saying that KLC's got so much more rope. KLC, you give him a competent quarterback.
0: He's a playoff coach. First of all, if I'm a head coach, and my front office is deciding who my quarterback is, I am no longer the head coach there. That is a lack of having.
1: Hold on. Look at how much more power he has now. Look at how much more power he had in the draft. I mean, I'm telling you.
0: You love KLC more than I love Marcus Freeman.
1: No. I'm right here with you. Run the football. If you don't run the football, I'll be right there with you.
0: Okay.
1: If you can't figure out a way to run it, it don't matter who the quarterback is. We got Beyond the Bench live.
0: We're at American Legion tomorrow.
1: Coming up next, we're American Legion tomorrow. I'll see you then, live at 5.
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25: Guys have underestimated me my entire life. And for years, I never understood why. It used to really bother me. But then one day, I was driving my little boy to school, and I saw this quote by Walt Whitman. It was painted on the wall there. It said, "Be curious, not judgmental."

0: are born from great opportunity. And that's what you have here tonight, boys. That's what you've earned here tonight.
1: Beyond the Bench with Brad Payne and Matt Briggins right here on 102.7 The Game.
0: Tonight, we skate with them. Tonight, we stay with them. And we shut them down because we can. Tonight, we are the greatest hockey team in the world.
2: It's Beyond the Bench, brought to you by the Green River Area Federal Credit Union. Vic Evans with the two stars of the show. We got Brad Payne on my left, Matt Briggins on my right. And guys, one
3: of I don't like this.
2: You don't like what? Do you want to switch headsets? Because you got his headset on. Are you that uncomfortable? You got to switch headsets?
3: Is this the one you're using with it on your right-hand side?
4: No, it's always on my left side.
3: I know. What is going on?
4: You
3: got to
4: flip it.
3: Couldn't.
2: Oh, no. It should.
4: Yeah, you got to flip it.
2: Hold on. Let's just play here. I think it'll go around.
4: Right there.
2: There. Oh, my gosh.
4: My gosh. How long have you been doing this?
2: Oh, my gosh.
3: I tried to flip it the other way vertically, and it didn't work.
2: Now you got to see what I have to
3: feel better.
2: Now you got to see what I have to put up with every week. We are live here on the air.
4: It screws with you, don't it?
3: We didn't drink.
2: We're also live on the live stream out there. Big thanks to your new live streaming partner.
3: Yeah.
2: How about Diamond Lane? They just love your... I was worried about y'all lose the two-minute warning, but they said, hey, we love the two-minute warning. I mean, I don't know. We're going to talk about here in a minute. But
4: who's two-minute warning today?
2: It's yours.
3: Oh, shoot.
2: It's yours, baby. We put it out there on the group chat.
4: Okay.
2: So... But Diamond Lanes has come on also as your live streaming partner for the whole year.
3: Hey, they're not silly.
2: There you go.
4: They know.
3: They know how to buy stock.
2: Okay. Well, hey, I did send in and we did put in your guys' effort for talk show of the year with the KBA. You were asking me, and I couldn't think. You're asking me the clip that we put in for you, and the clip we put in for you guys was your Canty Dairy Queen list of the dumbest arguments you've had with your significant others.
4: Oh, gosh.
2: No, that was a great clip. If you go back and listen to it, it was tremendous.
3: I can't remember.
4: I don't remember what we said.
2: Night. Well, I think yours had to do with you taking your wife to a food court and that she wanted you to like eat the same place you are. And you were like, honey, there's like 19 restaurants.
4: Yeah, that was bad.
3: Yeah.
2: Yours was about how I think your number one was Natalie letting you be project manager of trying to build something, and it was supposed to be a car, and I think you made it into a plane.
3: At Christmas.
2: Yeah, at Christmas. Yes. The other, like, number three on your list was you and Natalie trying to coach.
3: That's one of the worst moments.
4: I don't remember my other two. I might have to go back and listen to it.
2: They all had to do with your wife. Of course they did. It was your significant other, but some of them were really good. One of them was how your wife tries to get you talk to your players like, I know you're trying, little Johnny, but come on, try a little harder.
3: Yeah.
4: She had that conversation with me today, actually.
2: There you go.
4: I said it's dead period. I don't want to hear it.
2: So it's dead period in your marriage, too. She can't talk to you about sports.
4: No, this is the time. She don't need to talk to me about sports.
3: Period.
4: Most women, 99.9% of women out there don't need to talk to me about sports. But I said 99.9. That's not all of them.
2: Hold on, you let that. Most women just don't talk to me.
3: I know. Period.
4: I mean, there's a few out there.
2: Have you gotten any training in ready for your 5K?
4: So, let me just put it this way. I took a step back this week in vacation. It didn't go well. So I did today. I'm back on my diet. Walked this morning and I rode my bike at the Green Belt before I came here. So if I smell, that's probably why. I'm not feeling really good about it right now. Got 3 months.
2: Yeah. September.
4: Yeah. So I'm going to have to really crank it up. Here's the issue I'm running into. And I've said this before. I'm actually calling my doctor tomorrow. My heart fluttering is not a good sign.
2: No, it's not. It's usually not a great sign.
4: It feels like my heart's going to explode out of my chest.
3: Yeah.
2: Just do it when it's on Beyond the Bench and you guys are playing each other in a game, and that way it makes for good radio.
4: That's not a good sign, is
3: it? I think the thing you should test it out is this week, run around the 2 or 3 o'clock area.
4: So you want me to go down?
3: No, just test it because you'll know. You'll know right then. I mean, you don't have to go to the doctor.
4: It's a heat advisory out.
3: $50.
4: My heart was fluttering when I had when I rode the bike today. It was. Well, I was over there by Lake Forest, and man, it started kicking up.
3: Well, you're over there in my neck of the woods, huh?
4: Just checking out, see what you have moving in.
2: I've got to ask, on your weekend,
4: Natalie was home. She said, hey, by the way.
2: Huge news. Huge news that broke right before the weekend.
3: Yeah.
2: As is the Payne family takeover of Breck County.
3: Headed to Breck.
2: As Natalie gets a job up there with the school system.
3: Yeah.
2: Steps down as the head basketball coach at Davis County.
3: Yep.
2: Did you know this was coming along and just kind of played on the air, or is it something that's been in the works? Or
3: it's been in the works for a little bit. She applied. They went to Florida.
2: Mm-hmm.
3: They meaning the rest of the family, and so she couldn't interview then, and so the interview took a little bit longer because they had to keep it posted for a certain amount of days too. Felt good about the interview, and she's very close to retiring,
2: right?
3: This was a step in the right direction as far as what she wanted to do with our girls as far as their athletics. And, we're taking the girls to Breck.
2: Well, so that's the best thing that happened to Breck in girls sports in a while.
3: They're excited too. We were actually just there today, moving Natalie into her office. And so I took Kylie by the, middle school and, I don't know. Is it a dead period violation if we shot?
4: Yes, I'm going to have to report that. You can't be on a facility.
2: Yeah, I can't use a facility.
3: We didn't use it. We just we used our own basketball.
4: Did you?
3: We bought. Did.
2: Okay.
3: Probably Davis's. There you go.
4: Yeah. That's a bylaw.
3: Stealing. That's a felony. Steal from a state institution.
2: I mean, I know some administrators that may be interested in that. I don't know if they is – I don't think anything's finalized, but is there some coaching in the works for her? Or is
3: she's going to help. She's definitely going to help Chad.
2: Okay.
3: She's applied for the middle school head coaching job. It's open. So,
2: The smartest person in the world, but I mean, the Bennett's,
3: she's got an upper
2: hand. Don't think there's too many middle school coaches that have applied for a job that's got two regional titles.
3: Probably not.
2: I can't imagine that being the case.
3: I feel pretty good about it.
2: I was going to say, if she doesn't get the job, something's really wrong.
3: Yeah. I may have to make a call for her, but whatever. No, and it's just a really good situation. And who would have thought, a calendar year ago today that even this would happen? Things are just so fluid.
2: Yeah, I think you can go back on the Beyond the Bench and with the start that Davis kind of got off to and how the girls were playing too. If you would have gone back to a show that we did, last November.
3: Yeah.
2: And been, if I'd have told you then, if I'd have told us then that, hey, come next year, you're gonna have
3: exactly.
4: Did you hear that comment?
2: Have Brad Payne and Natalie Payne working at Breck County. Would you have taken that? What kind of odds do you think we could have gotten on DraftKings?
4: Well, this before bylaw, pre-bylaw?
2: No, pre-bylaw.
4: After the bylaw, I knew he was gonna end up somewhere. Pre-bylaw, I didn't think you would end up at Breck.
3: I was done.
2: Yeah, you were done.
3: It was literally either going to be with Matt or not at all.
2: Butterfly effect.
3: Yeah.
2: You know?
3: Like I said, I don't know if it was the pride. I gave it plenty of time. You know what I mean? I mean, every week we were on here talking about it, even off air. But
4: so I'm glad. He's done it.
3: I love it.
2: Okay.
3: I love it.
2: You made the right decision.
3: I did.
2: I think you'd have known by now that you would have said, I took this for the wrong reason.
3: I wish we were a little bit better defensively, but
2: well,
3: at least I know one thing. We're not going to get any worse.
4: No, here's the thing. And he hadn't had any practice time with them. And so summer is you can't get too high or too low in summer.
3: No, you're right.
4: You just can't. I mean, if you're getting real high in summer, then you need to check yourself. And if you're getting too low in summer, you need to check yourself because there's a lot of things can happen. A lot of transfers can come in. I've been monitoring airplanes and stuff coming in, and nothing's came in to break that area.
3: No.
4: So,
3: no, we send them into Grayson. There's so many coming in and out of there.
2: Without a doubt. Yeah. This is another one down there.
3: They wouldn't know any different.
2: Get a bus leading from Edmonton over to Grayson and just have it reroute to Breck is all you have to do.
4: Well, I mean, I've had a few people say that, I've heard a few comments that it's just a 2-horse race between Grayson and Apollo.
3: I've heard the same thing. I think that's bulletin board for you all.
4: No, we're just. we're content. We're just going to play Davis. For third.
2: Yeah, I mean, you're really trying to just finish third in your mm-hmm. district.
3: You know, the top five teams we have in this region this year, or potentially have, sets up pretty nice.
2: Yeah, I think so.
3: We talked about Grayson, and I don't think there's any doubt that you have to put them as the favorite. But, man, 2 through 5 on a given night, I have no idea.
2: I don't either.
3: Davis is going to be really sneaky good.
4: Oh, everybody Davis knows, is going to be good.
3: Everybody knows Ohio is good. Everybody knows that Apollo is good. Catholic has proven they're going to be better than what people
4: Catholic's
3: think.
4: Catholic's going to be. Catholic may be the front runner.
3: That's what I'm saying.
4: May be the front runner.
3: And, you know, just name three teams, and one of which will not participate in the regional.
2: Right.
3: Yeah. So take that.
2: And you never know about what Owensboro can do, because you know what the athletes walk in the hall there with Franklin.
3: 100%.
2: Who knows what will happen there.
3: 100%.
2: You know, my other question I had for you is, or for you,
3: yeah,
2: with that job now opened up at Davis County, any insider information? I mean, it's a kind of a late time to have a basketball job open up.
3: It's not the most ideal time.
2: No, and I wonder, because I know they have a guy with head coaching experience as an assistant on the boys' side, correct?
3: They do. And Coach Fisher would be a great addition.
2: But then, like,
3: Coach Gilmer that helped Natalie, and he was there before Natalie. With Hale,
2: mm-hmm.
3: that's at Henderson. So plenty of experience there. The girls love him. I don't think they'll be without. You know what I mean? Like, and I don't know how to say it without just saying it. You know, I don't think they're in an Apollo-type situation where, you know, Apollo's searching for a girls coach and there's not going to be a ton of
4: talent. He resigned? Right. Mm-hmm. When did that happen?
3: 2 weeks ago. Did you?
2: I did not know that one. Riggs did?
3: Yeah.
2: That's a guy that I think we'll never know how good of a coach he could be, because I thought for what he did, and you listen to what they tried to do and just calling some of their games and seeing him, you know, getting to meet him at media day, like, it was not uncommon that you knew going into a game that you were going to get beat by 40, and he still went out there and coached his tail off.
3: I've been on both sides of those tracks. I've told you, you know, I had a girls year at Trinity where we went like 7-20 or something like that. I don't know what it was bad.

0: 7-on-7.
1: Yep. Flag football.
0: I mean,
1: what is it about girls' sports, girls' basketball, that the numbers are coming down so much? What is it about that? It's more difficult.
2: I've had a theory for a long time on this,
0: and it's just 100% the truth, and you may not want to hear it. People may not want to hear it, but it is. When I was at Apollo with Jason Powers, my first coaching job was at Apollo, and we were recruiting our own kids, and we were losing a lot of kids to volleyball.
2: Yep.
0: And it's a great sport. My son plays volleyball. I love volleyball.
2: The up and up of volleyball around.
0: And so volleyball is so big in girls' athletics. But here's the reality of it is, this is not a knock on volleyball because I'm a huge volleyball fan.
2: Yep. Okay. And I know what you're about to say, and it's the truth.
0: Volleyball, you play on two sides. You one team on one side of the net, one team on the other. There's no contact between players. Okay. It's a fun sport. They do dances. They work hard.
1: Every point they score, you guys call the game. It's high five.
0: They work hard. But basketball is just a different. I mean, you're yelling at girls to block out, getting stands, doing shell for 25, 30 minutes.
2: Well, I've said this.
0: They just don't want to do it.
2: Basketball, the handling, passing it,
0: shooting,
2: and catching it down pat. You ain't even halfway there.
1: Saying, you're just about a quarter of the way there.
2: Like, you got to hit the damn thing next, which is.
0: And there's physical contact. It's just a different sport. It's even different than softball. You know, softball, you can go in the cages, and it's not a knock on anything. It's not. It's a different sport, and it's tough. It takes a certain type of girl to want to play it.
1: Numbers nationwide are way down.
2: Absolutely.
1: Are they going to keep going down?
2: Absolutely.
0: And even with the WNBA rising, like Caitlin Clark and all that stuff, it's still down.
1: Mm-hmm.
2: And I've said this 1,000 times, and I know I complain about it, but then there's not a lot ever done about it, even on my end. But you look at youth sports and these developmental leagues that we have for our kids. Somebody like Eva.
1: Mm-hmm.
2: Eva has been playing as an 8-year-old on the same rim height with the same basketball, shooting the same free throw as Caitlin Clark.
1: Right.
2: How stupid is that? Like, and then we expect her to like it,
1: right?
2: Love it.
1: Right.
2: Like, maybe Eva does.
1: Well, I think,
2: but for every Eva, there's 30 more girls that don't.
1: And I think a lot of that, like when I was growing up, you went from Little League and you went straight into Babe Ruth, 13-year-old Babe Ruth. And that's when you went from 45 feet and 60-foot bases to a 60-foot mound and 90-foot bases.
2: Yeah.
1: There was no in-between.
2: Yep.
1: And I always said that the worst year you have in sports was 13-year-old Babe Ruth. And that's where you lost a lot of people because they weren't physically ready to play on that.
0: Here's the thing, too, and I've said that. I don't know if I said it on the show or not, and it's not a knock on any sport, but two of the worst sports to watch at the youth level, I'm talking about youth, and I'm going to talk about high school later on.
1: Yeah.
0: Two of the worst sports to watch at the youth level
1: was
0: basketball in general and football.
1: Yeah,
0: they're the worst to watch at the youth level. Now, the fun ones to watch are soccer and baseball, t-ball. It's a lot easier for kids to pick up. Now, when you go to high school, I'm just going to say, and it's not a knock on any sport.
1: Soccer's boring to watch.
0: Soccer's boring to watch. Watching baseball in 30-degree weather, and you're out there to 11 o'clock at night in the springtime, it's not fun to watch. It's just not. And one of the two sports you like to watch more than anything is basketball and football.
1: Yeah.
0: And so it flips a lot. And that's what people don't understand. Like, soccer's a really easy one to get into and to play. So is baseball. And things change as kids develop and get older. And I hate watching a youth basketball game. I hate watching youth football. And it's not a knock on them. My two favorite sports to watch in high school and beyond is football and basketball.
1: Well, youth football is so different than how the game is played once you get to high school.
0: You can't physically do it.
1: Right, because not only that, because, too, youth football really is just about, do I have the one guy that's fast to hit the corner? And once he gets the corner, he's gone.
0: Some kids can't even play quarterback, and some kids are too big in leagues.
1: Yeah. So.
0: And so it changes. And so we here's the thing. We put too much stock on what happens in youth and middle school sports.
1: They have, like, class rankings for, like, 2033 kids and 2034 kids.
0: I'm not going to mention either, but there's kids, like, you got teams that win the 8th grade GRVC, and now you got kids who their best player on is not even playing. Just one, they were full grown when they were in middle school.
1: Exactly.
0: You know, so we quit putting so much stock in youth sports because, you know, your kid drops 27 points at the Owensboro tournament or a tournament down in the Badgett Center against terrible competition. He's not going D1 just because of that.
1: I agree.
0: We get lost in all of this. Let the kids have fun.
2: Let them make it.
0: And but it's where they want to play when they're older. So many things are going to happen from 7.17.
1: Before we get to your 2-minute warning, I got to ask you, have you guys been keeping up with the state of the program?

0: talk that we've given up on.
1: I know you gave Ohio County a C, which is totally asinine, which doesn't shock me.
0: No, I didn't give him a C. I think that was Steve that gave him a C. Well, I was higher.
1: See, here's the thing about Stephen Turner here right now. He's pro Apollo, okay, you know, and he's pro Catholic.
2: But he's the voice of Catholic.
1: And,
2: so everybody but you.
1: Yes, and then he feels. We've said this for a long time. He feels threatened by me and Bradley on the radio front, and I think that plays a lot into his insecurities.
2: We invited him here. He didn't want to stay with us.
1: He wanted no part of it. He knows he can't hang with us.
0: Okay,
2: he's going to run with you.
1: He's going to run a 5K with me. My heart can flutter all the time. He ain't beating me.
2: I'll die before I lose this game.
1: He's not going to beat me.
0: He crossed the finish line right in front of him and collapsed.
1: It could happen.
0: Were we fair? If you think we've been fair so far, I mean, I'm sure the Breck people, you know, I think we gave them a C+.
2: Yeah.
0: Me and an A. I feel that kind of ruffled some feathers.
1: C+?
2: Yeah. So that was.
0: I gave Ohio B, I think, and Breck a B.
2: I think the thing that hurt maybe me the most, not everybody, certainly, and it's, I guess the bad part is it's the truth, is that, you know, we stamped the flagship program as the girls basketball.
0: Mm-hmm.
2: And didn't used to be like that.
0: No.
2: So that kind of pissed me off a little bit.
0: But the honest truth.
2: Yeah, I don't have any problem
0: with it. I think boys basketball would be third right now behind that and baseball.
1: And they're a B in Ohio County's a C.
0: Huh?
1: They're a B.
0: I think I gave Ohio County a B.
1: Y'all need to readjust your ranking.
2: Did we play you all in baseball this year?
1: Yeah, I think Ohio County won.
2: Oh, well, there's records.
0: I mean, you're looking at it based
1: girls,
0: on
1: golf, soccer. We don't even have a soccer team.
0: Hold on, you're basing on what the expectations of that school should be,
1: So
0: we felt like you guys are moving up.
1: If you have substandards, then you like win a few games and you get a higher ranking.
0: Well, no, I'm just saying,
1: that's the world we live in.
0: Let's be honest. When you're doing these expectations. You and I both know that Ohio County football does not have the same expectations as Owensboro football.
1: No.
0: Okay. We're based on what you think the ceiling for Ohio County football should be. To me, that should be make the play.
1: They're not in the playoffs this year.
0: Right. Well, I mean, you know, they don't have a chance to be.
2: Yeah.
0: But I think the hire of Holzkall puts it in a really good spot. I think the hire of Ted Hill with the baseball program.
2: Hell, y'all ain't even yourselves in a damn playoff.
0: Yeah, you're telling what the expectations are.
1: That's one sport. God. Let's talk about soccer. Let's talk about baseball. Let's talk about softball. Let's talk about bass fishing. Let's talk about golf. Let's talk about boys basketball.
2: Muhlenberg and bass fishing. Big
1: I was pretty good. I mean, we're not as good as Muhlenberg, but we're better than all the other schools.
0: Speaking of Muhlenberg, before we get
1: terrible
0: to
1: the rankings, if y'all put us at C, then I don't even need to know about the other rankings.
0: I don't think I had to go back and say I don't think it was. I had you as a C.
2: I had you a D.
0: There you go. I was just curious. Did you guys see the list that they put out? I don't know who put this list out. But there was a list that somebody went through and took. It's per 10,000 people,
2: right,
0: that live in the county, right? For every 10,000 people, where you have the most amount of money spent.
2: Has anyone talked about this at Cromwell?
0: No.
2: First time. Okay, yeah. Go.
0: So we
2: need a break.
1: Guess what county in the region that's
0: going to get there? We're going to get there. So. It's for every 10,000 people, the amount of money spent per month on OnlyFans. Mm-hmm. Okay.
1: Uh-huh.
0: Now, first of all,
2: if you don't know what OnlyFans is, which I didn't, you had to tell us.
0: Well, OnlyFans.
1: I thought you had one.
2: No. That's how we make our side money is she takes pictures of me. I didn't know what I was doing.
1: Oh, she takes pictures of you.
0: But anyway, if I was to ask you to name, first of all, what county in the third region leads third region schools for the biggest support of OnlyFans?
2: I would have immediately said Ohio.
0: I would have said
2: Davis.
0: It's every 10, but per 10,000 people.
2: Still.
0: I would have said the one I would have went with was Grayson, probably.
2: Yeah.
0: And they'd have been in the top five. They're sitting at five. We'll run down the top five real quick. Grayson at five.
2: Yeah.
0: Breck County at four. It just went up now that Brad's got his OnlyFans out there. So Breck will probably be at number one on this list before long.
2: Yeah.
0: You know. Number three, McLean County.
1: Well, they got to do something. There's nothing to do now.
0: That doesn't surprise me.
2: They may go down a little bit after some transitional coaches.
0: Okay. All right. Sitting at number two in the region.
1: I just got that.
0: Hancock County.
2: Whoa!
0: Yeah, Hancock, number two in the region.
2: Calm down.
1: Number one does not shock me.
0: And the number one county in the third region spending the most per 10,000 people on OnlyFans. Muhlenberg County leads the region in something. I gave him a D-plus today.
2: The old Mustangs.
0: There you go.
1: Does it shock you?
0: No.
1: No. Who was out of the third region? What county was the last?
0: Ohio County was 117th out of 120 in the 20 counties.
1: Because
0: Davis County was 104.
1: You want to know why? You know why Ohio County is? We got high character and high morals in Ohio County.
0: It's the school system that puts those characters and stuff inside those people.
2: Nobody want to look at there.
1: Well, you're not looking. You're not looking at people from Ohio County to look at them.
0: Muhlenberg in the county.
2: They probably knew how to log on.
0: State rankings, Muhlenberg, 56. Whoa! Oh, my.
1: We just got canceled.
0: Oh,
1: God.
0: We'll take a break. We'll do our two-minute warning. And when we come back,
2: talk to the FCC.
0: It's Beyond the Pants, 1027. The game.
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0: We did. 1027 the game. Vic Evans with Brad Payne, or no. Matt Briggins. And Sir talks a lot, Brad Payne.
1: Oh, over boy.
0: He gets in trouble. Tell us about your former partners at Hawkins Abney.
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0: And it's a long drive to left field. I'm going to go over here now and then let Mr. Briggins take the Diamond Lane's two-minute warning. Don't forget, you got Diamond Lane South, Diamond Lane Midtown, Diamond Lane Echo over there.
2: Hey, we're going there soon.
0: In Henderson. Yeah, we'll be doing it there soon. A show from
2: live. Matt shows live up.
1: I feel a little shooting. Bit better about my bowling this time.
0: Couldn't okay, do you really? Yeah, you could not do worse.
1: I couldn't do worse.
0: You let Steve and I beat you because you took down Brad. Like, you pulled the score down. But yeah. The floor is yours for your two-minute warning.
1: So, we went on vacation this week, and this may shock some of you, but I'm a little controlling at times, especially when it comes to sports.
2: Can't imagine.
1: You know, I don't want to be a shocker. Well, I hate the close-up right there.
0: I'll back it out.
1: Thank you. I have sometimes, my wife, she'll give ideas, and I'm thinking like to myself, that's stupid. I don't want to do it, right?
0: Mm-hmm.
1: And sometimes I keep it to myself. Sometimes I say it, and that gets me in trouble. So we're going to this place. It was like I forgot what it's called now, but it's a nature park area, and it's got waterfalls. It's got like real waterfalls. It's got a river that runs through it, fish. It's got bison, all this stuff. And you can walk it. Mm-hmm. You can take a tram, or you can rent bicycles.
0: So my guess is that you wanted to, or she wanted to walk, and you're like, let's take the tram. Because
1: no, I didn't want to do the tram. I thought it was overpriced.
0: Okay.
1: You got to pay to get in there per person. I wanted to walk it.
0: Okay.
1: It was about, a 8-mile walk.
0: It'd have been nice for your 5K practice.
1: Yeah. Well, she sees all these people getting on the bikes, and she wants to rent a bike for a horse and the family. Well, it's $15 a person.
0: To rent a bike?
1: Yeah. So that's what I thought. So I'm a tight.
0: Like, hold on. Is this an electric bike?
1: No, or regular bike. It's pedal? One of those old bikes with a basket on there.
0: Dang. Wow.
1: But it wasn't all that they were new, but they were like not the handlebar brakes, the ones when you were a kid that you had to like push back.
0: Yeah.
1: And I was like, this is stupid. And she's like, well, I want to do it. And the kids want to do it.
2: Yeah.
1: And I guess
2: you did it.
1: Well, we did it. And I pushed back a little bit. And long story short, I had a lot of fun. But one of the reasons I pushed, there was two reasons why I pushed back on it. One, I'm a tight wad, $15 a person,
2: a lot.
1: Plus 10% sales tax in that area. It's a decent amount of money.
0: Yeah, with four of you, you're looking five of you. Five. So, I mean, you're looking
1: it's at about $80.
0: Yeah, yeah. I was going to say. Yeah.
1: So that was one reason. The second reason was I thought, like, my wife was one of them. Preferably my wife was going to have a wreck or something was bad was going to happen on this bike. There's just people, there's trams, there's people walking, riding. So that was the reason why I didn't want to do it. Well, anyway, we end up doing it, and I end up joining it, and I'm going to get to that part later on. But during the ride back, the kids took off without us, and you go there and you come back. So we saw everything, so we're kind of going back pretty fast, right? And there's this trams coming across the bridge, and I stop. My wife's behind me, and then all of a sudden I hear she goes, "Matt, help, help." I'm like, nah. And I look back, and she has fell.
2: Oh, man.
1: And I'm like, what are you doing? Are you okay?
2: That's not the best way to start.
1: I know. It probably wasn't. So I go over there. She almost ran into a bridge, into a creek. I go over there, and her foot's stuck under a pedal. Mm. And there's a tram right there. They see everything. The guy gets on the mic and says, are you okay? Can we help you? And she's like, no, I got it. I'm glad to give comedy hour for you guys. And so, like, I'm over there trying to pry this. No, I'm just trying to get her foot out of the pedal.
0: Like, is it
1: pinned? It's pried. It's pinned in there.
0: Ooh.
1: So I'm trying to pin it back. I'm like, what did you do?
0: And
1: she goes, just get my foot out of the pedal. And I was like, okay. So I got her foot out of the pedal. One shoe was off. Her purse was in the ground. And so I finally get her up, and she's like, she's embarrassed and all that stuff. And I was like, I told you. This is why we didn't need a ride on.
0: Oh, that's the worst thing you could have said.
1: And I'm laughing at the same time. You know, I end up telling everybody. And so Yeah, it was. It cost
2: you some quill.
1: No, there was no quilling going on after that.
0: One of these days, I have a feeling that we're going to get like the Lacey Peterson reversed. Mm-hmm. Like Briggs is just going to come up missing.
1: Well, so
2: he's just waiting for this 5K
1: to see us. He probably is. But afterwards, I had so much fun, and we laugh at the bike ride. No, she didn't get hurt, but it was funny. It's a good memory, and we had so much fun doing it. And, you know, I was thinking to myself, like, you know, sometimes we can't worry. We got to just let go and not have control, not worry about money and stuff, and just have fun with your kids. Can't take it with you. And so, you know, looking back at that and that story and everything that happened, we had so much fun. And sometimes guys, you know, sometimes when we go on vacation, men, I think we're always worried about money and more rigid. I just want to be left alone. Like, my best vacation would be just be left alone. Mm-hmm.
0: So, like,
1: you know what I'm saying? You feel me?
2: Oh, yeah.
0: Yeah, but does this mean, like, going on vacation by yourself? Or would you want your family with you?
1: See, that's the tricky part.
2: No, listen.
1: Because I want my family with me. I love doing stuff, but, like, so I do all the driving, right? Mm-hmm. I drive there. I drive everywhere.
2: That's more of a narcissist attitude than it is.
1: You think it is?
2: Well, probably fear for your life.
0: I was going to say, do you want your wife driving through Atlanta?
1: No.
0: Okay, then there you go.
1: No, like, and I can't sleep if she drives, so like I'm on edge. I'd rather be in control. That goes back to my control thing.
0: You narcissist.
2: That's on you.
0: Mm-hmm.
2: That's a you thing.
1: So you're saying I'm a narcissist?
0: I think, as Brad has said on this show multiple times, for you to be a basketball coach or a coach in general, you have to have a little bit in you. Have to.
1: Well, I will say this, and I told my wife is right more than I'd like to admit. Mm. Mm. She is.
0: Have you told her that?
1: In a roundabout way.
2: Just never.
0: That's a no.
1: In a roundabout way. Because here's the thing. It's hard for men and women sometimes to admit when you're wrong. And I told her afterwards, I was like, that was so much fun. You're right. I'm sorry. I was wrong. I can say I'm wrong. You told her that. Yes.
0: Okay,
1: so
0: that's a start.
2: You said I'm sorry.
1: And I'm wrong. And that's, I told you in this, and I swear I did.
0: Hold on, do you believe this? Do you believe this story?
1: I'll get my wife to text in.
2: Did you say I'm sorry? Say it.
1: Yeah, I said, listen, I'm sorry. You were right. This was a lot of fun. I had a lot of fun.
2: I believe you. I mean, I have no reason not to believe you.
0: Personal growth happening on Beyond the Bench.
1: Here's the thing. I told you in 1 2-minute warning, you got to nod and say yes. Correct. Which I struggled with that.
0: Mm-hmm.
1: But you also got to admit when you're wrong. And I was wrong. Even though she almost fell into a creek. It could have been really bad. And her foot was wedged underneath there, and the tram saw us, and it was a mess.
0: Here's the only,
2: God forbid, it inconvenienced you. Yeah. I can only imagine how inconvenienced.
0: Here's the problem you have is
1: I just thought she was severely hurt at one time.
0: Here's the problem.
1: I was worried about her.
0: Okay, and I mean, let's just hypothetically, let's throw this out here. Okay, not to say that we want this to happen, but let's just say, God forbid, she was really hurt, really bad in the creek. Injured really bad.
1: I would have taken care of her.
0: No, not that. That's not the point. That if some charges want to be brought up because of this show and things you said, I'm not sure you could find you not guilty. I'm not, like, in a hypothetical case.
2: I'd
0: say it
2: has a lot of Peterson written all over it.
0: Oh, that's what I was thinking, too.
1: Well, first of all, Peterson.
0: There you go.
2: Yeah, see?
1: He didn't do it.
2: There you go. Go ahead and say it to the camera.
0: Well, that's the point.
2: Nobody wants to debate me.
0: Like, Brad would have a tough time in a circumstantial case.
2: Isn't there a character witness type deal?
0: Yeah, I mean, you don't want to bring up Beyond the Bench.
1: Would you be my character witness?
2: On this one?
0: No.
2: I'd be like, listen, I'd have to go to that place and just see where it was that you maybe pushed or shoved.
1: I sprinted. Well, everybody on the tram saw it. She fell. I was like, how did you fall? And so here's,
0: cut her off.
2: Yeah.
1: Well, it's no handbrake. So she was going to brake, and she decided to use her feet.
2: Whoa,
1: so she started wobbling, and then she went down.
0: I know. Growing up there, we had this big hill in Trinity Hills, and my babysitter.
1: Oh, I know where it's. I grew up in Trinity Hills.
0: Like went down, and his foot, you know, paddling his fashion, and the foot came off and got caught, and it tore out his whole Achilles, and like it looked like a shark had taken a bite out of the back of his ankle.
1: Bike injuries. I mean,
0: those are the old time with the spike pedals
2: you call,
0: too.
1: She almost got taken out by a little kid.
2: What cops do to runaway car? The pit maneuver.
0: Yes.
2: I can see Briggs. Yeah, I was on that front tire.
0: He pitted her. He got
2: honey, what the hell
0: he
2: happened?
0: He got no quill, so he pitted her is what it was.
2: Oh, I'm so sorry. Now I have to take care of you. Here's plenty of NyQuil.
1: I love my wife.
2: Bill Cosby recipe.
1: And You're throwing me under the bus.
0: You throw yourself under the bus here every week.
1: You got to admit that you're wrong.
0: You did.
2: Yeah.
0: You did.
1: Night Quillin.
2: Bill Cosby.
1: Bill Cosby. Seriously.
2: Is he the one that did that?
1: Bill Cosby did a lot of things.
0: He did a lot of things. Yeah, there you go.
1: He also did Jell-O commercials.
2: Yeah, it was so funny. What happened?
1: I never thought he was that funny.
2: I did.
1: I didn't.
0: You didn't like the Cosby Show?
1: That's not my kind of I got like office type funny. Oh, I got to ask y'all this.
0: Okay.
1: I'm super excited. I know you're probably excited. House of the Dragons season 3 just came out.
0: It just came out.
1: Have you watched any of it?
0: I have not watched any of it.
2: I thought that stuff was over with.
1: No, this is
0: the prequel of the prequel.
1: Yeah.
2: See? It's like Star Wars. Every time they say it's over,
0: and that's never
1: over. There's a lot of dragon action going on.
0: Here's the thing. Here's the thing about Hollywood. They run out of ideas. So they just like how many
2: How much more can a dragon do?
0: There's a Spider-Man movie out there now with Nicolas Cage playing. Like, what is it called? Like,
2: Nicolas Cage is Superman?
0: No, Spider-Man. Oh,
2: well, I don't care what he is.
0: Easy now. Yeah. Easy. You have to kind of watch yourself.
2: I know.
0: You get back at home in Brett County for like one more day, and all of a sudden
1: you were going to ask me something about the Ozarks.
2: Oh, you said you went to Branson
1: which is in the Ozarks.
2: You know there's a show.
0: Yes.
2: It's one of the best Netflix series.
0: Ozarks.
2: Yes.
0: That's great.
2: So you just happened to go down there in the summer where the cartel is working its magic the most, is where the boats are coming in the most. Just happened right before 4th of July weekend. Uh-huh. And then you come back up here. You've already tried to kill your wife, drug dealer, and human trafficker. You.
0: I will say this about the Ozarks.
2: What more can you get by with?
1: Listen, Branson, though, it's
0: totally different than what that movie, the show was. It's a different one because they were in Arkansas.
1: I'll just put it this way. There's a lot of Trump supporters in Branson.
0: Well, yeah. I mean, it's a bunch of old people.
1: No, there's young people. Oh,
0: the very first episode of the Ozarks, you know, I talk about how I can't watch Breaking Bad because I get bored.
2: It's going
0: quick. I mean, literally 10 minutes
1: in. I never watched Ozarks.
2: He grabs that little pamphlet that talks about Branson.
0: Yeah.
2: Because they were like, well, where are we going to where are we gonna put it? And he goes, Branson.
0: There you go. I mean, you've never watched that show? Mm-mm. Oh, you got it.
2: That's what Wolf of Wall Street said. You know, I've never dealt in stocks. Buns.
1: I like watching dragons.
0: We'll take our last break. When we come back, we'll have our Canty Dairy Queen list. A little interesting of basketball players we hated and watched play for UK.
2: Is it just basketball? I hope not.
0: No, it could be any sport.
1: Yeah. UK, it could be any sport.
0: Yeah.
2: Oh, I unleashed on the football.
1: Oh, I didn't know this. I got to change my list.
0: It's Beyond the Bench.
1: Brought to you by specify on this list.
0: You just don't listen or read. 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
1: Honestly, you didn't know. Nobody's listening.
0: And also live on the Diamond Lane South live stream out there. And
1: we're live to America, too.
0: Yeah, you know, we'll see you guys anyway. We do want to give, before we get to our Canty Dairy Queen list, to give thoughts and prayers out there to the Kenny Klein family. Yeah. I know you guys are big Louisville's, and you met him. So you guys talk about what a great guy he was.
2: Just an unbelievable guy. I don't know that anybody has got a bad word to say about him. One, the only story I have, it's very short, is when Wesleyan scrimmaged Louisville, and Rick Thompson and I called it.
0: Mm-hmm.
2: It was when Mr. Utley was sick at that time. And so we went there and was front row. Kenny Klein made it, I mean, just seamless.
0: Oh, yes.
2: It was completely seamless. And, like, he himself delivered the halftime report and all. It was just somebody of that stature to, you know, make someone like me feel at home when I had no business being up there on the front row. It's just, he was just a great dude.
1: Yeah, good dude.
0: Well, let's get to our Canty Dairy Queen list. Don't forget, it's not any Dairy Queen. It's Canty Dairy Queen. New Hartford Road, and right there next to Ohio County High School. Matthew, if you're out there listening, we know you do, Brad here is now on 5K training, so he is persona non grata. Oh, no, Matt is persona non grata in your restaurant.
2: Yes.
0: You gotta let him in. You can't let him in. Blizzards, no more, you know.
1: I really
0: treats.
1: Do. Hey, need an accountability partner. Can I call one of y'all if I'm getting ready to?
0: He's your radio partner. He's your accountability partner.
2: They've got
1: He wants me to run at 2 o'clock during the day, so I die.
2: No, I'm saving you a doctor's appointment and a $50 copay.
0: You can find out.
2: There. Yes, go out there, and if it flutters there, hey, scale back a little bit. $50.
1: It just fluttered while I was riding a bike.
2: Well, it's probably going to flutter at 2 o'clock when it's 190 degrees out.
0: That's what I'm saying. Yeah, be careful out there.
2: It's not 190 degrees in here.
1: I'm not as young as I used to be.
0: No, you're not. I tell you what, let's get to our Canty Dairy Queen list. It is I said it was the worst UK players or Louisville. These are people you just hate watching.
2: Yeah, and we don't want to talk about like bench players necessarily.
0: Yeah, because I mean, no.
2: Talent wise.
0: Yeah, you're not going to get we're not going to sit there on UK and be like, what was it? Horn. Who's the guy from
1: Josh Carrier?
0: Either Josh Carrier or the guy from Madisonville that went up to UK and played. Not Horn. What was his last name?
1: I know you're talking about. I'm surprised Brad didn't get him.
2: It's for the mass exodus.
1: So I will gotta say this. I do got two dead people.
0: Okay.
1: On my list. I hate
2: that's
1: to
2: neither
1: have
2: here nor there.
1: I know, but I just like I hate to have that on there because I'm going to talk about them, but like.
2: Poorly.
1: Yes. I feel bad.
2: You know.
1: But.
2: It is what it is. I mean, it's Vic's fault.
0: I mean, I know whenever Brad, like after the 5K, when he drops dead, you're going to talk bad about him with whoever you host
1: it. Will you speak at my funeral?
0: You and Lottam. Lottam going to be on the bench.
2: Is it Eulogy?
1: Yeah.
0: Oh, man. You and the Eulogy.
2: Let me do it.
1: Would Lionel take my place?
0: I think we ought to let his, I think we ought to let the women of the third region do it.
2: Here? It depends. It depends on what our prenuptial agreement is.
0: Let's get to your number three. We'll start with UK and Louisville. Give us both of them. Number three on your list.
1: So for Kentucky, it's Tim Couch. I hated watching Tim Couch. One of the most overrated quarterbacks.
0: Whoa.
1: Here's why.
0: Isn't he in the College Football Hall of Fame?
1: Yeah, I'm going to get to that,
0: Vic.
1: Okay. He played for Hal Mumme. Mm-hmm. Talking about a cheater. All right. I know you've read a few books of his, Brad, but him and Claude Bassett. But Hal Mumme.
2: Claude Bassett was bad.
0: He was bad. Sending
1: money into Western. I mean, never mind. But anyway.
2: He was bad.
1: He had Craig East, and all he did was throw 5-yard screen passes. And Craig East was taking 98 yards of the house, and everybody thought Tim Couch was the greatest thing since sliced bread.
2: Well, he got drafted.
1: I don't think his arm was as good. His arm was underrated. It was overrated. Okay. Not as good as it was. And so it showed up in the NFL. And I know he got drafted by the Browns, one of the most dysfunctional organizations ever. But
0: and it was the expansion Browns after they had left, which made it even worse.
1: But the Tim Couch, them throwing to Craig East screenplay, and then them doing the air raid sirens made me sick. Well, I hated all of it.
0: Couch was number one.
1: Overrated.
0: He would probably be
1: Ryan Leaf-esque.
0: Hey, and speaking of Leslie County, they're number one in the state.
2: And
0: the OnlyFans spend the money per 10,000 people. Number one.
2: If they're not watching Tim, they're watching Toes.
0: There you go.
1: Hey,
0: for Louisville, your most hated Louisville player?
1: I could stand watching Malik Cunningham. And
2: I just
1: here's,
2: took him off.
0: Was that more, do you think, because he just wasn't Lamar? Like, if Malik Cunningham would have been in any other time in his history other than the years following Lamar.
2: It's that he wanted to be so bad.
1: But he couldn't.
2: But he couldn't, but he kept trying to be instead of just being Malik Cunningham.
1: Yeah, play with
0: you think
1: himself.
0: It was more him trying to be Lamar and not how the coaches staff had him play?
2: More than he should have because he was still a decent passer. He was horrible at processing.
0: Mm-hmm.
2: Completely horrific
1: at terrible processing. Reads.
2: But he wanted to be Lamar so badly, and the second he took a hit, he got hurt.
1: And that's not necessarily the second he took a hit. If he was winning, he was fine. He was kind of a front runner.
2: He was.
1: And anytime he'd have a throw an interception or Louisville get behind and he'd take a hit, he'd go down and get hurt. He's hurt again. Malik's hurt again. And he made bad decisions after bad decisions. And he was with Satterfield, who I wasn't a fan of. And so just watching him play, it just wore me out. It just wore me out.
0: You're number three?
2: I'm 3A and B on Louisville. And one of them is going to be surprising because he did actually have a decent career, but nonetheless, Quentin Snyder.
1: Oh, yeah, I can stand watching him play.
2: One of the reasons is we lost Sebastian Telfair essentially because of Quentin Snyder.
0: Mm-hmm.
2: I know he ended up going pro, but – like he had to make a decision, he mean Patino and chose Snyder.
0: Wrong decision.
2: Yeah. Bad decision. And Miller Moss. He's still fresh.
0: I
1: forgot about Miller Moss. I really can't stand him either.
2: Like he made me.
0: He is the Scott Quinn of the college football. He had one great game in a bowl game against Louisville, wasn't it? Didn't he come from USC? And then Louisville went out and paid him all that money to come in, just like the Detroit Lions did.
2: That's a great point that you make. But he was so ballyhooed all of his life. I mean, he was a USC quarterback.
0: Yeah, but he never played other than...
1: He started. His numbers weren't bad.
2: Lost his starting position.
1: His numbers weren't bad, though. That's the thing. And his numbers at Louisville wasn't bad.
2: He was really frustrated.
1: Not a winner.
2: Did you already name Kentucky's? Do I name Kentucky?
1: Yeah, I named Kentucky.
0: Okay. Yeah. Who's yours, Kentucky?
2: The Khalil Whitley.
0: Oh, Khalil Whitley.
2: He quit on him, I think.
0: He did, yes.
2: But you're talking about a guy that was, acting like he was second coming. And he was pathetic.
0: I agree.
2: And then quit on his team.
1: Yeah.
2: That's bull.
0: Well, for me, I really don't have any Louisville. I'm going to name a couple Kentucky ones that I really... Yeah. For me, you had, he was good.
2: Yeah.
0: And you also have to understand, and I'm not sure the entire story, but because it was a different era. But Ed Davenport, because of King Rex, This is when I was growing up.
2: I really liked Ed Davenport.
0: I did too, but like the second year, it almost like they tried to freeze Rex out. Davenport was a little, I think, jealous of The reports you hear,
2: because I was so young.
0: Yeah, the reports you hear that he was a little jealous of Rex, and they kind of froze him out. Now, what Rex became later on, I was like, Ed Davender, I kind of agree with you.
2: Yeah.
0: So, but at that time, growing up, I was not an Ed Davender fan. I love James Blackman too. So, and he was like the third. Davender was like the third wheel. Let's get to your number two.
1: Number two Kentucky player is Roger Groves.
0: Roger Groves. Hey. Like, he'd be number one in a lot of Kentucky
2: but
0: lists,
2: he was a
0: man.
2: Perfect scapegoat, too, man.
0: He was.
1: He did, stuff. But he was a punk. I hated watching him play.
0: But he almost reminds me of Rick Meyer, you know, that played at Notre Dame.
2: Yeah.
0: Because, you know, the guy was talking about how many Heisman trophies.
2: Yeah.
0: Well, then you had Dick Vitale early in his career talking about how he was the prince.
2: Yeah.
0: You know, and all that with Mashburn. You always thought this was going to be the next coming of Jamal Mashburn.
2: Yeah.
0: Where maybe the announcer kind of set up the fall long before it ever happened.
2: I see it.
1: Yeah.
2: Who's your Louisville?
1: My Louisville is not a player. He's a coach, and he is he's my most hated coach I've ever been around. I can't say him. I hate him worse than Kenny Payne.
2: Ooh.
0: Whoa.
1: Yeah. Kenny, bless his heart, Kenny just doesn't know anything about basketball. He's
2: right.
1: An idiot. This guy.
0: We're talking about Kenny Payne on as a guest next week.
1: I'd love to have Kenny Payne on. I would love it. We'll talk X's and O's. His mind will be spinning. Yeah. We'll talk.
2: Yeah.
1: Bring it on, Kenny.
2: I feel like he's buffering. Go silent.
1: So, but Craig Thorpe thought he knew about football.
2: Is that who we're at? Is
1: yeah, Craig and you, he took a team that was top 10 in the nation, and they went 6-6 with Brian Brohm, Harry Douglas. I mean, loaded. Went 6-6.
2: Iridia was on that team too, wasn't he?
1: Yes, and he pranced around out there. He wore these really tight khaki pants and had his pins in there and did book clubs and all that stuff. And I couldn't stand him. This is no joke. I'm a season ticket holder for Louisville football. I bought binoculars to watch him. I watched the coaching staffs. They made zero adjustments throughout the game. I fixated on him. He was there for 3 years.
0: They had a man crush.
1: He was 6-6, 5-7. 4-8. That's what he finished at Louisville in 3 years.
2: He was one of the reasons why we ended up, me and my ex-brother-in-law, of getting great season tickets.
0: Because everybody was selling away. There you go. You know, Jurich, do you still have those?
2: No.
1: Jurich, Jurich later came out and said that once he introduced them to the team, because Petrino had guys that had, he had some guys with questionable backgrounds.
2: Sure.
1: When he
0: that's an understatement.
1: When he introduced them to the team, within two or three days, Jurich said that he goes, I knew I made a mistake.
2: Yeah.
1: But he was like, he couldn't move on it. And he was a friend of Jurich, and it was just a bad fit.
0: You're number two.
2: Sky Clark
1: from
2: Louisville.
1: Yeah.
2: Drove me insane.
1: Yeah.
2: Absolutely drove me insane. Plus, he was coached by Kenny Payne, so he probably couldn't help half of it that was going on.
0: I do know this. He missed a half-court shot whenever Westland beat him in the game
1: You know, my favorite Kenny Payne quote of all time was, somebody went zone, and he goes, he tricked me.
2: Yeah, he tricked me.
1: He went zone, he tricked you, Kenny.
0: The best quote is whenever Jalen asked him about the disconnect to be on the floor with Westland and get outplayed. He's like, we're not always going to be on the floor where we have the best talent. You're playing a Division II team.
2: That dude tricked him.
0: You're number one, or number two, Louisville.
2: Number two, Kentucky.
0: Oh, Kentucky.
2: Is Scal Abissier.
0: Ooh, that number one player in the country, man.
2: What a joke.
0: Down there from Puerto Rico. I guess they had no talent down there.
2: Yeah. Matt's got it all.
0: Yeah. Yeah. That was bad.
1: I don't know what you're talking about.
2: Hmm? Scal came
1: from Puerto Rico?
2: I don't know.
0: He was Dominican or?
1: No, he didn't come from Puerto Rico. He came from Dominican Republic.
0: Dominican.
1: It's a little different.
0: Okay. Yeah.
2: A lot different.
1: You need to get your islands straight.
0: I don't go down there as often as you do and see as much of the islands as you get to see.
1: I've never been to Puerto Rico.
0: I'm sorry. Yeah.
1: I would like to go sometime.
2: He just goes to Ozarks.
0: There you go. You're number one.
1: Where am I at? Number one, UK. Oh, my gosh. I can't stand watching this guy. He made me sick. And I played against him in basketball. Which was Jared Lorenzen.
0: Oh, that is blasphemy to say in the state of Kentucky.
1: I can't stand him.
0: Why?
1: He upset Louisville 1 year, and he was doing all this stuff, and I'm like,
2: man, you were on.
1: I'm like, you're never gonna make it.
0: That guy is one of the most loved guys throughout the entire state.
1: You'll make it NFL's offensive lineman.
0: How can you not land the Pillsbury throw boy? I mean, come on.
1: I didn't like him.
0: Okay, all right.
1: As a Louisville fan,
0: I think it says more about you.
1: Name, ask me any Louisville fans that like Jared Lorenzen.
0: I think everybody likes Jared Lorenzen.
1: Did you like him?
2: I respected him, but didn't like him.
1: Would you respect him at a buffet?
0: Wow, we're saying, who is your number one Louisville guy?
1: Guy came in. Patino said he was the best shooter ever. Man.
2: Yeah,
1: the best shooter ever. Mike Mara. Dude couldn't hit a shot to save his life.
0: Mike Mara? I don't know if I've ever heard of the guy.
2: And listen, he's
1: supposed to be the best shooter ever. It was like 24% from the 3-point line career.
2: He was, and he took a shot in the Big East Championship.
1: Yep.
2: That just, I still remember this. I can't remember my first cousin's name, but remember that.
0: Did he hit the side of the backboard, or was it just a bad shot?
2: It was a horrible
1: shot.
2: Did he
1: ever shoot over 30%?
2: I can't imagine. I think he maybe got hot one game against Syracuse.
0: Mike Moore. That's
1: Mike Mara.
0: Mike Mara.
1: Patino, okay. You know how Patino.